I'm Mason Reed. In a wide-ranging interview, various global issues were discussed, including America's ongoing conflict with Iran and the situation in Ukraine. The conversation also touched on the critical Strait of Hormuz, the global energy crisis, and even concerns about artificial intelligence. As tensions continue to rise, these topics are increasingly important for listeners to keep an eye on. Nolan Wells' family is determined to seek justice after a grand jury found no criminal charges warranted in his drowning case. The 18-year-old disappeared following 4th of July celebrations, with his body recovered shortly after. The jury concluded there was insufficient evidence for charges, citing the circumstances as consistent with drowning. Wells' mother expressed concerns over the findings, noting that both autopsies listed the cause of death as

Bar News, I'm Jaden Barr. Kutztown University is celebrating a major milestone with its Early College Academy, a program where high school students from Berks, Lehigh, Schuylkill, Montgomery, and Northampton counties can take classes on campus and earn college credit that amounts to a full college semester while learning about the university experience. Since 2024, the program has graduated two cohorts of students and are welcoming a third cohort of 94 new students for this academic year, up by 38.2% from last year's enrollment. In fact, out of the 105 students so far that have successfully completed the program, 56 have gone on to become official students of Kutztown University. Provost and Senior Vice President for Academic Affairs, Dr. Lauren Basden-Arnold stated, "We are pleased to engage with our district colleagues across the region to offer this valuable opportunity to students completing their K-12 experience. We love welcoming these students into the Golden Bear family and aim to provide them an authentic college experience." Anyone interested is encouraged to visit the Early College Academy website or contact the Office of Clinical Education at 610-683-4256. We check news hourly on KUR. I'm Jaden Barr.

Music from John Coltrane in 1958, and the song, If There Is Someone Lovelier Than You. I'm David Bassey. Let's give it a spin.

Next, we'll hear Ben Allison covering one from Jim Hall called Looking Up. That's a song from Howard Dietz and Arthur Schwartz, If There Is Someone Lovelier Than You, recorded March 26th of 1958. Arthur Taylor, Paul Chambers, and Red Garland, accompanying John Coltrane. Here's Ben Allison, Quiet Revolution.

It's a song called Looking Up from the album Quiet Revolution on Sonic Camera. Ted Nash at the tenor saxophone and clarinet with Steve Cardenas guitar and Ben Allison bass. Ben will be our special guest here at davidbassey.com. Check it out. Consider this. You can present your business's message to our loyal Jazz with David Bassey listeners. 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

Coming up, one from ACT Records, Amil Parisian, and a beautiful recording. That's Eddie Henderson covering the music of Wayne Shorter, a phrase that folks used about Miles Davis, Prince of Darkness, and Wayne Shorter's composition done by Eddie Henderson with Bob Berg at the tenor saxophone, David Kakowski at the piano, Ed Howard bass, Billy Hart playing the drums. So What, the album on Columbia Records for trumpeter Eddie Henderson. This is a song called Madagascar, up next on Jazz with David Bassey, Amil Parisian's sextet with Theo Croker at the trumpet.

the song called A Wistful Eschaton from Ben Thomas playing the bandleon on the album Tango Project, preceded by Emile Parisian and Theo Croker. 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

Up next, John DiMartino. That's Dave Stryker with Julian Shore. And As We Are is the music. Hope, the song written by Dave Stryker and arranged by Mr. Shore. Preceding that, Song for Abdullah. Greg Abate at the saxophone, covering the music of Kenny Barron, Kenny's trio, in for Song for Abdullah. On Jazz with David Bassey, the depth and breadth of jazz, right here at your fingertips. Here's one of Strayhorn's classics, Raul Madone, doing the vocal with John DiMartino's quartet.

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takes away benefits meant for them. Modern etiquette expert Priscilla Nunez-Davis has weighed in on the iced coffee debate. She also offers advice for job candidates preparing for interviews. Davis suggests potential applicants should consider their presentation and professionalism to make a positive impression. Remember, how you show up can set the tone for your interview. Stay tuned for more tips on navigating the job market.

From KUR News, I'm Jaden Vaughn. Kutztown University Music Department Chair Dr. Jeremy Justison is the recipient of Kutztown University's 2026 Arthur and Isabel Weisenberger Award for Excellence in Teaching. This award recognizes a faculty member who has gone above and beyond in their teaching skills, as well as in their commitment to serving the overall university population. Dr. Justison's career has spanned 25 years, beginning in 2001, where he served initially as a clarinet and saxophone instructor. He also has taught several sections of Introduction to Music to non-majors, and went on to become the director of KU's marching unit, and later the director of bands. The latter role saw him conducting several musical ensembles, including the University Wind Ensemble. Dr. Justison is also known for developing several new courses within music education, and helped to create 4 music minors, 3 degrees for undergraduate students, and 1 degree for graduate students. Prior to KU, he taught music in the Texas public school system and music programs at the University of Mary Hardin Baylor. He has appeared in several venues, including New York's Carnegie Hall Stern Auditorium, the Kennedy Center in Washington, D.C., and Allentown's Miller Symphony Hall. He has also released 2 CDs that feature music from American composers. We check news hourly on KUR. I'm Jaden Barr.

It's an album called Counter Melody and a song called Counterintuitive. I'm David Bassey, a group of young musicians on Dot Time Records who play traditional jazz, but they play it in a new way, hence the use of counter twice in the title of the album and in the title of this particular song, written by John Eric Kelso, the trumpeter.

I'm sure you've heard the song Blue Moon. Coming up, Moon Blue. That's music from Dot Time Records and associated with Catherine Russell, the Grammy-winning vocalist. A nice little band led by Aaron Arntzen, who plays the clarinet, and a song written by John Eric Kelso, the trumpeter on the album. The song's called Counterintuitive, written in 2020, and this album called Counter Melody, out in 2021. Here's one from Savant, 2021, Pat Bianchi, covers the music of Stevie Wonder.

It's the Pat Bianchi Trio with Byron Landham and Paul Bolenback covering the music of Stevie Wonder from his 23rd studio album. Moon Blue is the title of the song. Consider this. You can present your business's message to our loyal Jazz with David Bassi listeners. 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

Coming up, Old Blue Eyes. That's Alexis Cole from her Zoho release, Sky Blossom, Songs from My Tour of Duty. Yeah, she was in the Army. All Blues is the song, with special guest Derek James, and a cool album from Alexis Cole. Well, Frank Sinatra, one of the few artists who had their own miniseries. He had one on CBS years and years ago, and this song was part of the miniseries. It went on, you know, as miniseries used to do way back when, and the album out on his own Reprise Records. Let's listen to a favorite from Frank Sinatra.

I've always loved the sound of that song, recorded February 4th of 1959. It's Charles Mingus at the bass in the album Blues and Roots on Atlantic Records, with Jackie McLean and John Handy on the alto saxes, Booker Irvin on the tenor sax, Pepper Adams baritone sax, trombonist Jimmy Nemperin, Willie Dennis, Horace Parlin, Mal Waldron, Danny Richmond, and the maestro, Charles Mingus. Tensions, the song. 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

Up next, it's the band Trio Lingue on Origin Records. That's Fred Hirsch, now without a label. He's always been on Palmetto until this album, recorded in August of 2021. And a nice string quartet with Drew Gress at the bass and drummer, Joaquin Ruckert, Breath by Breath, Fred Hirsch, and the song entitled Worldly Winds. Preceding that, a drummer from Italy, and she's been having good luck in Sweden for the past couple of years, Anna Lindqvist at the vocal, Linus Lindblom at the saxophones, Simon Westman at the piano, and Josef Calderdal playing the bass. Cecilia Shanchetti, Postcard from Gamlestan. Italian drummer? Yes. Pianist from Pennsylvania? Yes. And now a band from BC and a trio featuring Kevin Woods at the trumpet, John Stoll, the guitarist, and Miles Black at the piano. With Miles' composition, Signals, the title cut of an album out in 2020 on Origin Records. Beautiful cover, nicely recorded, and great musicians. Thoughtful music. Signals.

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I'm Mason Reed. French President Emmanuel Macron recently spoke with ABC News' David Muir about his upcoming meeting with President Trump, aiming to address the critical situation in the Strait of Hormuz amid rising energy prices. Macron emphasized the need for U.S. involvement to resolve the issue while also criticizing past military interventions for regime change. He reiterated France's commitment as a strong ally, but clarified that they did not support the

From KUR News, I'm Jaden Barr. Kutztown University is celebrating a major milestone with its Early College Academy, a program where high school students from Berks, Lehigh, Schuylkill, Montgomery, and Northampton counties can take classes on campus and earn college credit that amounts to a full college semester while learning about the university experience. Since 2024, the program has graduated two cohorts of students and are welcoming a third cohort of 94 new students for this academic year, up by 38.2% from last year's enrollment. In fact, out of the 105 students so far that have successfully completed the program, 56 have gone on to become official students of Kutztown University. Provost and Senior Vice President for Academic Affairs, Dr. Lauren Basden-Arnold, stated, "We are pleased to engage with our district colleagues across the region to offer this valuable opportunity to students completing their K-12 experience. We love welcoming these students into the Golden Bear family and aim to provide them an authentic college experience." Anyone interested is encouraged to visit the Early College Academy website or contact the Office of Clinical Education at 610-683-4256. We check news hourly on KUR. I'm Jaden Barr.

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Yacht rock. Smooth, soft rock hits from the 70s and 80s right up to today. The radio voice of Kutztown University, KUR.

0: I'm Dr. Anthony Lizerwitz, and this is Climate Connections. Carla Ramsdell thought she was ready to face a weather disaster. But after surviving Hurricane Helene and seeing how many people in her state of North Carolina were left without food and water, she changed her mind. Blocked roads, power outages, and structural damage prevented people from accessing food and water.
1: It caught a lot of us off guard. We prepared as we would have for many storms that come through our area, but maybe not to the extent that we should have. There's some real genuine fear that welled up in me that I prepared some, but did I prepare enough? And I think maybe I'd never been intentional enough about even knowing what that meant.
0: Ramsdell survived the storm unharmed, but has since made it her mission to help others be ready for these events. So she created a YouTube series called The Resilient Kitchen. In the videos, she explains what to stock up on in advance, how to cook on a camp stove, and how to filter water in an emergency. Ramsdell suggests people learn these skills and take steps to prepare for a disaster well before a storm hits.
1: That would really be my goal, is to just give some people a little bit of a breath to say, I've done some of the work I need to do. I know what the steps are beforehand, and hoping that just brings a lot of peace of mind for others in the path of a storm in the future.
0: Climate Connections is produced by the Yale Center for Environmental Communication. To learn more about climate change, visit climateconnections.org.
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0: News update. The search warrant that was served on the city of Pittsburgh earlier this year is now unsealed. The Allegheny County District Attorney's Office served the warrant back in March, accusing the former mayor at Gainey administration of awarding no-bid contracts as a way to reward political supporters. In the documents, a former city solicitor claims 20% of the contracts that were approved for vendors under Gainey were given exemptions from the public bidding process when less than 10% were exempted under previous mayors. Some of the payouts in question came out of the $2 million that went to so-called Stop the Violence grants. Gainey has not publicly commented on the accusations. Former Pitt quarterback Phil Jurevic is accused of stealing a box truck from Allegheny Health Network's Wexford Hospital. He was arrested Friday on theft by unlawful taking and receiving stolen property counts. An employee from a party rental company tells police he was trying to load tables and chairs into the vehicle at a function at a hospital when it took off. Jurevic played his final season of college football at the University of Pittsburgh in 2023, following previous stints at Notre Dame and Boston College. Testing of Waymo driverless cars is underway in Pittsburgh. The company announced a planned expansion into the Steel City last week at the AI Horizons Summit. Drivers are still behind the wheel in the Waymo vehicles in Pittsburgh until the service is approved by state regulators and officially launched. A company spokesperson says that they hope that will happen soon, but there's no date set at the moment. In other news, the Alakiski Marching Band Festival is happening this evening. The event is planned at Plum High School beginning shortly after 7 p.m. Nearly a dozen marching bands from the area will be performing. Admission is $5. And Penguins forward Ben Kindle's hurt following last night's NHL preseason opener at PPG Paints Arena. Kindle went down with an undisclosed lower body injury as Pittsburgh took on Buffalo and the Pens beat the Sabres 4-1. Pittsburgh will host the Detroit Red Wings tonight. I'm Juan Arango and you're up to date with Radio PA.
1: Looking for an animated movie that's exciting, beautiful, and a little different? Princess Mononoke is a Studio Ghibli movie directed by Hayao Miyazaki. It follows Ashitaka, a young prince who gets caught in a conflict between humans and the spirits of the forest. Throughout the movie, Ashitaka means San, known as Princess Mononoke, protector of the forest, but will she be able to look past human destruction? Princess Mononoke isn't your typical animated movie. It blends the historical culture of Japan with a beautifully cinematic experience. The animation is also a huge part of what makes the movie so memorable. Miyazaki's charming style creates a world that feels honestly completely unique. If you enjoy fantasy and adventure, Princess Mononoke is definitely worth checking out at The Strand in Kutztown. We have showing times for September 26th at 4 p.m. and September 27th at 2 and 7 p.m.
2: If you like Michael McDonald, Kenny Loggins, Christopher Cross, and Olivia Newton-John, you like Yacht Rock. 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

0: Golden Bears, get ready. The Kutztown Internship and Job Fair is Wednesday, October 14th from 12 to 3 in MSU Room 218. 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That's the Kutztown Internship and Job Fair, Wednesday, October 14th, 12 to 3 in MSU Room 218.
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I'm Mason Reed. French President Emmanuel Macron recently spoke with ABC News David Muir about his upcoming meeting with President Trump, aiming to address the critical situation in the Strait of Hormuz amid rising energy prices. Macron emphasized the need for U.S. involvement to resolve the issue while also criticizing past military interventions for regime change. He reiterated France's commitment as a strong ally, but clarified that they did not support the war due to differing strategies. Vice President J.D. Vance announced that 750,000 people will be removed from Affordable Care Act insurance plans due to suspected fraud. This effort, part of a White House task force, aims to save taxpayers $2.2 billion by addressing what Vance called rampant fraud. An additional 419,000 individuals are under further review. Vance urged congressional Democrats to collaborate to protect American citizens from fraud that takes away benefits meant for them.

0: History, American Literature, Modernism, Eclecticism, Poetics, and American Poetry, with research focused on the relationship between literature and the environment, promotes a supportive, engaging classroom environment, and serves as chair of the Kutztown University Composition Conference, faculty advisor for the Future Authors Club, and poetry editor of Pennsylvania English. Filmon is also an accomplished poet, author of Housebird 2022, The Melting Point 2025, and November Weather Spell 2019. The poetry published in numerous literary journals. He earned a PhD in English literature from Lehigh University, a master's in English literature from Arcadia University, and a bachelor's in English and business management from Moravian College. We check news hourly on KUR. I'm Josh.
1: 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Welcome to another hour of relaxing instrumentals. This is Something Beautiful.

Johnny Douglas and his orchestra, You Only Live Twice. Enoch Light before that, More Than You Know. The Living Strings gave us One Love. Gordon Huntley, Smoke Gets in Your Eyes. Andre Kostolanitz and an exotic rendition of Fly Me to the Moon before that. Ronnie Aldrich at the piano, Where Is the Love? George Greeley, his orchestra and chorus, I Honestly Love You. A Taste of Hawaii, courtesy of Tommy Garrett on guitar, Pearly Shells, and Sid Dale at the top of the set, Something to Remember You By. You are listening to Something Beautiful, an hour of relaxing instrumentals. I'm Jake Longwell.

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I'm Mason Reed. French President Emmanuel Macron recently spoke with ABC News' David Muir about his upcoming meeting with President Trump, aiming to address the critical situation in the Strait of Hormuz amid rising energy prices. Macron emphasized the need for U.S. involvement to resolve the issue while also criticizing past military interventions for regime change. He reiterated France's commitment as a strong ally, but clarified that they did not support the war due to differing strategies. Vice President J.D. Vance announced that 750,000 people will be removed from Affordable Care Act insurance plans due to suspected fraud. This effort, part of a White House task force, aims to save taxpayers $2.2 billion by addressing what Vance called rampant fraud. An additional 419,000 individuals are under further review. Vance urged congressional Democrats to collaborate to protect American citizens from fraud that takes away

From KUR News, I'm Jaden Barr. Kutztown University is celebrating a major milestone with its Early College Academy, a program where high school students from Berks, Lehigh, Schuylkill, Montgomery, and Northampton counties can take classes on campus and earn college credit that amounts to a full college semester while learning about the university experience. Since 2024, the program has graduated two cohorts of students and are welcoming a third cohort of 94.

0: 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I'm Jaden Ball.
1: From Quality Radio Productions, it's another hour of relaxing instrumentals. It's Something Beautiful. I'm Jake Longwell. Opening the hour with the Prague Philharmonic. Here they are with a suite of pieces from the soundtrack to the classic film To Kill a Mockingbird.

One of the biggest names in beautiful music, concluding that set, Percy Faith and his orchestra, with You'd Be So Nice to Come Home To. Ron Goodwin before that, leading his orchestra through Elizabethan Serenade. We also heard from Andre Kostolanets, another major player in this genre, his rendition of Dancing on the Ceiling. Percy Faith yet again, this time with A Quiet Thing before that. We heard from Richard Heyman and the orchestra, A Man and a Woman. Harald Winkler before that, Yesterday When I Was Young. Frank Chaxfield, I Could Have Danced All Night before that. And the Prague Philharmonic at the top of the set with a medley of tunes from the soundtrack to To Kill a Mockingbird. You are listening to Something Beautiful, where we present an hour of beautiful music, also known as easy listening, and yes, sometimes it's been called elevator music. We wear that banner with pride, though. Truly unique renditions of popular songs from the movies, from Broadway, the Great American Songbook, and even the pop and rock era. I'm Jake Longwell. I hope you enjoy listening to these great instrumentals as much as I enjoy bringing them to you. 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If you would like the playlist or streaming audio for this episode, it's Something Beautiful program number 2018. We'll begin our second and final set of the hour with still another major player in the beautiful music genre, Paul Mauriat. Of course, he had a huge hit on the pop charts in 1968 with Love is Blue. Here is his rendition of La Mer, or better known in English as Beyond the Sea.

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I'm Kennedy Collins. The battle over Missouri's congressional map has reached the U.S. Supreme Court for the third time. A federal appeals court revived a GOP-friendly map aimed at helping Republicans gain seats in the upcoming midterm elections. Confusion reigns for over a million voters, as absentee voting is already underway using the previous map. This redistricting fight is the longest and most complex amid a nationwide push for changes following the last census. Republican Congressman Brian Donalds has updated his campaign approach for Florida governor by downplaying his connection to former President Trump. As Trump's approval ratings decline, Donalds has removed many references to him from his campaign website, focusing instead on issues important to Floridians, such as affordability and transparency. Despite changes, he still expresses pride in Trump's endorsement and recently appeared at the GOP midterm convention, helping to rally support for the party. The News Stream, powered by Seaboard Networks, delivering smarter radio.

From KUR News, I'm Jaden Barr. Kutztown University Music Department Chair Dr. Jeremy Justison is the recipient of Kutztown University's 2026 Arthur and Isabel Weisenberger Award for Excellence in Teaching. This award recognizes a faculty member who has gone above and beyond in their teaching skills, as well as in their commitment to serving the overall university population. Dr. Justison's career has spanned 25 years, beginning in 2001, where he served initially as a clarinet and saxophone instructor. He also has taught several sections of Introduction to Music to non-majors and went on to become the director of KU's marching unit and later the director of bands. The latter role saw him conducting several musical ensembles, including the University Wind Ensemble. Dr. Justison is also known for developing several new courses within music education and helped to create 4 music minors, 3 degrees for undergraduate students, and 1 degree for graduate students. Prior to KU, he taught music in the Texas public school system and music programs at the University of Mary Hardin Baylor. He has appeared in several venues, including New York's Carnegie Hall Stern Auditorium, the Kennedy Center in Washington, D.C., and Allentown's Miller Symphony Hall.

That's one of the most famous or infamous orchestras in the beautiful music easy listening genre, the Muzak Orchestra, and their take of Leon Russell's Lady Blue. Before that, Michel Legrand and his orchestra, Watch What Happens. Guitarist Anthony Arizaga gave us Spanish Eyes. George Greeley and the orchestra before that, Dear Hearts and Gentle People. The piano stylings of Roger Williams, to each his own. The Mellotrino strings in that set as well, Starlight. Here We Are was played by Bob Blom and the orchestra. When Your Lover Has Gone, performed by Acker Bilk on clarinet. The Great One, before that, Jackie Gleason and his orchestra, That Certain Party, and Mantovani at the top of the set, April in Portugal. You can find complete playlist details for this and other episodes of Something Beautiful by visiting our blog and website at qualityradioproductions.blogspot.com. 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

I'm Kennedy Collins. The battle over Missouri's congressional map has reached the U.S. Supreme Court for the third time. A federal appeals court revived a GOP-friendly map aimed at helping Republicans gain seats in the upcoming midterm elections. Confusion reigns for over a million voters, as absentee voting is already underway using the previous map. This redistricting fight is the longest and most complex amid a nationwide push for changes following the last census. Republican Congressman Brian Donalds has updated his campaign approach for Florida governor by downplaying his connection to former President Trump. As Trump's approval ratings decline, Donalds has removed many references to him from his campaign website, focusing instead on issues important to Floridians, such as affordability and transparency. Despite changes, he still expresses pride in Trump's endorsement and recently appeared at the GOP midterm convention, helping to rally support for the party. The News Stream, powered by Seaboard Networks, delivering smarter radio.

0: From KUR News, I'm Josh. Dr. Robert Filman, Assistant Professor of English at Kutztown University, received a 2026 John P. Schellenberg Award for Excellence in Teaching and Learning at the University's Faculty and Staff Convocation on August 21st. The award recognizes an early career faculty member who demonstrates outstanding teaching and professional work. Filman specializes in 19th and 20th century American literature, modernism, eclecticism, poetics, and American poetry, with research focused on the relationship between literature and the environment, promotes a supportive, engaging classroom environment, and serves as chair of the Kutztown University Composition Conference, faculty advisor for the Future Authors Club, and poetry editor of Pennsylvania English. Filman is also an accomplished poet, author of Housebird 2022, The Melting Point 2025, and November Weather Spell 2019. The poetry published in numerous literary journals. He earned a PhD in English literature from Lehigh University, a master's in English literature from Arcadia University, and a bachelor's in English and business management from Moravian College. We check news hourly on KUR. I'm Josh.
1: From Quality Radio Productions, it's Something Beautiful. I'm Jake Longwell. Welcome to another hour of Light and Easy Favorites. Opening the program with Armando Sciascia and his orchestra and their rendition of Close to You.

That's Nick Perito and the orchestra, and some great advice. Come on, smile. We also heard from Paul Marriott, Even the Nights Are Better, 3 o'clock in the morning from the Living Strings before that, George Benson and the single edit of This Masquerade, Music of the Doors as played by the Astro Strings prior to that. That was, of course, Light My Fire. When I Fall in Love from James Davis and the orchestra, Where Is the Love from George French before that, as well as Arthur's Theme from Dick Bakker and his orchestra. And we began the set and also the hour with Armando Sciascia and Close to You. It's an hour of light and easy favorites. It's Something Beautiful. I'm Jake Longwell. 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Nori Paramore and the orchestra gets our second and final set of the hour underway. Music from the Stevie Wonder songbook. It's My Cherie Amour.

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I'm Kennedy Collins. Dolly Parton's estate has filed for a restraining order against her nephew, Brian Seaver, claiming he has threatened violence and aims to damage her legacy and business. The estate, managed by Danny Nozell, says Seaver's messages have become increasingly hostile. They recently cut ties with him and his security company, citing his terrorizing conduct as unacceptable. The situation marks a troubling turn in the management of Dolly's beloved brand following her recent passing. The battle over Missouri's congressional map has reached the U.S. Supreme Court for the third time. A federal appeals court revived a GOP-friendly map aimed at helping Republicans gain seats in the upcoming midterm elections. Confusion reigns for over a million voters. As absentee voting is already underway using the previous map, this redistricting fight is the longest and most complex amid a nationwide push for changes following the last election.

0: I'm Jaden Barr. Kutztown University is celebrating a major milestone with its Early College Academy, a program where high school students from Berks, Lehigh, Schuylkill, Montgomery, and Northampton counties can take classes on campus and earn college credit that amounts to a full college semester while learning about the university experience. Since 2024, the program has graduated two cohorts of students and are welcoming a third cohort of 94 new students for this academic year, up by 38.2% from last year's enrollment. In fact, out of the 105 students so far that have successfully completed the program, 56 have gone on to become official students of Kutztown University. Provost and Senior Vice President for Academic Affairs, Dr. Lauren Basden-Arnold, stated, "We are pleased to engage with our district colleagues across the region to offer this valuable opportunity to students completing their K-12 experience. We love welcoming these students into the Golden Bear family and aim to provide them an authentic college experience." Anyone interested is encouraged to visit the Early College Academy website or contact the Office of Clinical Education at 610-683-4256. We check news hourly on KUR. I'm Jaden Ball.
1: From Quality Radio Productions, it's Something Beautiful. I'm Jake Longwell. Welcome to another hour of relaxing instrumentals. Opening the program this time with Jeff Love and the orchestra, Jeff spelled G-E-O-F-F, and this piece is from The Man of La Mancha. It's The Impossible Dream.

That's one from Henry Arland of the orchestra for Adeline. John Fox ahead of that with My Kismet. Martin Botcher on guitar gave us Strangers in the Night. The swinging sounds of Max Harris and the orchestra before that, Blues in the Night. Percy Faith with A Time for Us. Anthony Ventura gave us his rendition of Scarborough Fair. Love Me Tender was played by the Holly Ridge Strings. Harold Winkler in the orchestra ahead of that with Let Me Try Again. And Jeff Love at the top with music from The Man of La Mancha, The Impossible Dream. You are listening to an hour of relaxing instrumentals. We call it Something Beautiful. I'm Jake Longwell. If you'd like to get in touch with Something Beautiful, you can do so by email. 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Johnny Pearson at the piano gets our second and final set of the hour underway with his rendition of Two for the Road.

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I'm Kennedy Collins. Dolly Parton's estate has filed for a restraining order against her nephew, Brian Seaver, claiming he has threatened violence and aims to damage her legacy and business. The estate, managed by Danny Nozell, says Seaver's messages have become increasingly hostile. They recently cut ties with him and his security company, citing his terrorizing conduct as unacceptable. The situation marks a troubling turn in the management of Dolly's beloved brand following her recent passing. The battle over Missouri's congressional map has reached the U.S. Supreme Court for the third time. A federal appeals court revived a GOP-friendly map aimed at helping Republicans gain seats in the upcoming midterm elections. Confusion reigns for over a million voters, as absentee voting is already underway using the previous map. This redistricting fight is the longest and most complex amid a nationwide push for changes following the last election.

0: From KUR News, I'm Josh. Dr. Robert Fillman, Assistant Professor of English at Kutztown University, received a 2026 John P. Schellenberg Award for Excellence in Teaching and Learning at the University's Faculty and Staff Convocation on August 21st. The award recognizes an early career faculty member who demonstrates outstanding teaching and professional work. Fillman specializes in 19th and 20th century American literature, modernism, eclecticism, poetics, and American poetry, with research focused on the relationship between literature and the environment, promotes a supportive, engaging classroom environment, and serves as chair of the Kutztown University Composition Conference, faculty advisor for the Future Authors Club, and poetry editor of Pennsylvania English. Fillman is also an accomplished poet, author of Housebird 2022, The Melting Point 2025, and November Weather Spell 2019. The poetry published in numerous literary journals. He earned a PhD in English literature from Lehigh University, a master's in English literature from Arcadia University, and a bachelor's in English and business management from Moravian College. We check news hourly on KUR. I'm Josh.
1: From Quality Radio Productions, it's another hour of relaxing instrumentals. It's Something Beautiful. I'm Jake Longwell. Opening the hour with a man who is best remembered for his extensive work with Frank Sinatra, Nelson Riddle. Here he is leading his orchestra through It's Only a Paper Moon.

Music from the Great American Songbook is played by guitarist Lyle Ritz, wrapping up that set. Have You Met Miss Jones? The Starborn Strings with special guest Alan Tu at the piano before that, Delta Dawn. Prisoner of Love from Herbert Rabin prior to that. We also heard from Sven Lebeck, Sounds of the Deep, guitar great Chet Atkins, and his take of the Elvis classic It's Now or Never. John Fox, with his rendition of a tune made famous by Dionne Warwick, Do You Know the Way to San Jose. Also back there, Frank Chaxfield and his version of the Dolly Parton classic, Here You Come Again. Reg Owen, prior to that, leading his orchestra through Thou Swell. Never Can Say Goodbye was performed by Percy Faith and the orchestra. And at the top, it was Nelson Riddle, leading his orchestra through It's Only a Paper Moon. You are listening to Something Beautiful. I'm Jake Longwell. If you want to get in touch, the email address is qualityradioproductions@gmail.com. 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If you'd like the playlist or streaming audio for this episode, it's Something Beautiful, program 2205. We'll begin our second and final set of the hour with John Fox and his London Studio Orchestra, and a piece made famous by Roberta Flack and Donny Hathaway in 1977, The Closer I Get to You.

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I'm Kennedy Collins. Dolly Parton's estate has filed for a restraining order against her nephew, Brian Seaver, claiming he has threatened violence and aims to damage her legacy and business. The estate, managed by Danny Nozell, says Seaver's messages have become increasingly hostile. They recently cut ties with him and his security company, citing his terrorizing conduct as unacceptable. The situation marks a troubling turn in the management of Dolly's beloved brand following her recent passing. NATO jets were deployed in Poland and Romania overnight in response to Russian drone and missile attacks on Ukraine. Ukraine's Air Force reported that Russia launched 161 drones, with air defenses intercepting 119. Poland's military confirmed it scrambled fighter jets for safety, while Romania sent F-16s to monitor threats near its border. This increase in NATO activity comes as concerns grow over Russian incursions into Allied airspace, framed as part of Moscow's hybrid warfare strategy. The news stream, powered by Seaboard Networks, delivering smarter radio.

From KUR News, I'm Jaden Barr. Kutztown University Music Department Chair Dr. Jeremy Justison is the recipient of Kutztown University's 2026 Arthur and Isabel Weisenberger Award for Excellence in Teaching. This award recognizes a faculty member who has gone above and beyond in their teaching skills, as well as in their commitment to serving the overall university population. Dr. Justison's career has spanned 25 years, beginning in 2001, where he served initially as a clarinet and saxophone instructor. He also has taught several sections of Introduction to Music to non-majors, and went on to become the director of KU's marching unit, and later the director of bands. The latter role saw him conducting several musical ensembles, including the University Wind Ensemble. Dr. Justison is also known for developing several new courses within music education and helped to create 4 music minors, 3 degrees for undergraduate students, and 1 degree for graduate students. Prior to KU, he taught music in the Texas public school system and music programs at the University of Mary Hardin Baylor. He has appeared in several venues, including New York's Carnegie Hall Stern Auditorium, the Kennedy Center in Washington, D.C., and Allentown's Miller Symphony Hall. He has also released 2 CDs that feature music from American composers. We check news hourly on KUR. I'm Jaden Barr.

Marco Sartor opened this week's edition of Classical Guitar Alive with Sir John Smith's Almain by John Dowland. Film score composer Howard Shore is known for his music for the Lord of the Rings trilogy and other films and television. He's written a guitar concerto titled The Forest. This is the world premiere recording of the piece, and it features guitarist Miloš Karadacilic and Canada's National Arts Centre Orchestra, conducted by Alexander Shelley.

The world premiere recording of Howard Shore's guitar concerto, subtitled The Forest. Miloš Karadžić was the guitar soloist with Canada's National Arts Centre Orchestra, conducted by Alexander Shelley. You're listening to Classical Guitar Alive. I'm Tony Morris. This is a solo guitar piece titled Mysterious Habitats by Dušan Bogdanović. It's performed by Tracy Ann Smith.

Tracy Ann Smith performing Mysterious Habitats by Dusan Bogdanovich. Evangelos and Lisa are a husband and wife guitar duo from Greece who have performed together for over 50 years. This is music that was dedicated to them by the late Argentine composer Jorge Morel, titled Fantasia Latina. It features them with the Athens Camerata, conducted by Tasos Simeonidis.

The Greek guitar duo of Evangelos and Lisa with the Athens Camerata, conducted by Tasos Simeonidis, in the Fantasy Latina by Jorge Morel. We'll close this week's edition of Classico Guitar Alive with the Brazil guitar duo performing a piece titled Fotozine by Heraldo do Monte.

0: Closing this week's edition of Classical Guitar Alive, we've just heard Forozim by Heraldo do Monte, performed by the Brasil Guitar Duo. You've been listening to Classical Guitar Alive. Classical Guitar Alive is broadcast worldwide thanks to the generous support of the Augustine Foundation and the Kadoski Family Fund, and Charles and Taco Parker, and by Augustine Strings, makers of classical guitar strings since 1947.
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I'm Kennedy Collins. Senator Bernie Sanders and Representative Greg Kassar are proposing new legislation to ban artificial superintelligence and create a federal agency to regulate advanced AI. The bill aims to pause the development of advanced AI until safety guidelines are established. Sanders emphasized the need to slow down AI development, warning about the risks of creating systems that could surpass human control. If passed, violations could lead to significant penalties, including prison time. Republican Congressman Brian Donalds has updated his campaign approach for Florida governor by downplaying his connection to former President Trump. As Trump's approval ratings decline, Donalds has removed many references to him from his campaign website, focusing instead on issues important to Floridians, such as affordability and transparency. Despite changes, he still expresses pride in Trump's endorsement and recently appeared at the GOP midterm convention, helping to rally support for the party.

From KUR News, I'm Jaden Ball. Kutztown University is celebrating a major milestone with its Early College Academy, a program where high school students from Berks, Lehigh, Schuylkill, Montgomery, and Northampton counties can take classes on campus and earn college credit that amounts to a full college semester while learning about the university experience. Since 2024, the program has graduated two cohorts of students and are welcoming a third cohort of 94 new students for this academic year, up by 38.2% from last year's enrollment. In fact, out of the 105 students so far that have successfully completed the program, 56 have gone on to become official students of Kutztown University. Provost and Senior Vice President for Academic Affairs, Dr. Lauren Basden-Arnold, stated, "We are pleased to engage with our district colleagues across the region to offer this valuable opportunity to students completing their K-12 experience. We love welcoming these students into the Golden Bear family and aim to provide them an authentic college experience." Anyone interested is encouraged to visit the Early College Academy website or contact the Office of Clinical Education at 610-683-4256. We check news hourly on KUR. I'm Jaden Ball.

0: Well, a very good morning to you and welcome along to Classics Count with me, Martin Clark.
1: And me, Heather Harrison. What a joyful way to start. Mozart's Piano Sonata No. 11 in A major, the Rondo alla Turca, the ever-popular final movement.
0: And up next, we've got a cello concerto from Haydn. It's cello concerto No. 1 in C, and we're going to be listening to the third movement.
1: Now, there is a story behind this. It was written by Joseph Haydn between 1761 and 1765, and he composed it for his close friend Joseph Franz Weigl. But then it was lost for almost 200 years. The score completely vanished, only to be found by musicologist Oldřich Pulkert in the Czech National Library in 1961. And I'm sure you'll agree with me, I'm glad he did.
0: It makes it just that little bit more special when you hear it. Enjoy.

0: Orchestra. What a beautiful piece of music, and what a talented young lady, and a very, very sad loss to the classical world of music.
1: Yes, indeed.
0: So from that, we're going into our Summer Symphony. And this week's Summer Symphony comes from Mendelssohn with his Symphony No. 3 in A minor, which is also known as the Scottish.
1: So let me tell you, it was the last symphony he composed, but the third published. So that's why there's a bit of an anomaly there. He got his inspiration from his walking tour of Great Britain in July 1829, following a series of successful concerts in London with his friend Carl Klingemann. And on the 30th of July, after visiting Holyrood Palace in Edinburgh, where Mary, Queen of Scots, was crowned, he wrote to his family with a scrap of paper containing the opening bars, saying, "This is the beginning of my Scottish symphony." So I will tell you what to listen out for with each movement. So away we go, Martin.
0: So the first movement is the Andante con molto allegro un poco agitato.
1: Very good. It's a melancholic, misty melody inspired by Mendelssohn's visit to the chapel at Holyrood. And then this transitions into an agitated, stormy main theme.
0: The second movement, the Vivaci non troppo.
1: Well, this one is lively and bright. The main theme is introduced by the clarinet, which heavily mimics traditional Scottish folk melodies.
0: And the third movement, the Adagio.
1: That's a deeply emotional movement that contrasts a beautiful singing violin melody with a heavy, ominous funeral march in the wind instruments.
0: I can see where we're going with this. The fourth movement, here we go. The Allegro, Vivacissimo, Allegro, Maestro Assai.
1: Okay, this is fast and aggressive. Good work, Martin.
0: Thank you.
1: And it actually evokes the images of clashing Highland clans, and it concludes with a triumphant, majestic hymn bringing a victorious resolution to the work. So now you know what you're listening out for. We have just over 40 minutes of Mendelssohn's Symphony No. 3.
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0: was Mendelssohn and Symphony No. 3 in its total 42 minutes worth of music. Wow, what a wonderful piece of music. We are moving towards 11 o'clock, and of course, the 11 o'clock is the coffee break. And the coffee break this morning comes from Max Brook with the Violin Concerto.
1: But to take you there, we have something from Brahms. It's Variations on a Theme by Joseph Haydn, Chorale St. Anthony, Andante. But here's another little mystery. It's not actually from Joseph Haydn. It's believed to have been from an old Austrian pilgrim chant. And the melody is of a wind divertimento. So there's mystery everywhere today, but let's hear this fabulously short piece of music.

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I'm Jack Sullivan. A new lawsuit claims that over 100 people suffered brain damage after riding one of the country's most famous roller coasters. The claims are raising serious safety concerns about the attraction. The cases have drawn significant attention as the well-known amusement park faces scrutiny over ride safety and maintenance practices. Stay tuned for more updates on this developing story. A local dog named Billy has a unique way of requesting music. Professional musicians recently shared that whenever they play, Billy seems to ask for their tunes. The quirky pup has been inspiring his owners to perform just for him. It's a fun reminder of the special bond between pets and their people, proving that sometimes our furry friends have their own ways of expressing what they love.

From KUR News, I'm Josh. Dr. Robert Filman, Assistant Professor of English at Kutztown University, received a 2026 John P. Schellenberg Award for Excellence in Teaching and Learning at the University's Faculty and Staff Convocation on August 21st. The award recognizes an early career faculty member who demonstrates outstanding teaching and professional work. Filman specializes in 19th and 20th century American literature, modernism, eclecticism, poetics, and American poetry, with research focused on the relationship between literature and the environment, promotes a supportive, engaging classroom environment, and serves as chair of the Kutztown University Composition Conference, faculty advisor for the Future Authors Club, and poetry editor of Pennsylvania English. Filman is also an accomplished poet, author of Houseburn 2022, The Melting Point 2025, and November Weather Spell 2019. The poetry published in numerous literary journals. He earned a PhD in English literature from Lehigh University, a master's in English literature from Arcadia University, and a bachelor's in English and business management from Moravian College. We check news hourly on KUR. I'm Josh.

0: do love our vintage recordings. That was an absolute treat, actually. Of course, Max Bruch, Violin Concerto, the second movement, the Adagio. I say vintage recording because it was recorded in 1987 in one of the Abbey Road studios. Nigel Kennedy was on violin. It was the English Chamber Orchestra, and it was conducted by Geoffrey Tait. It's an absolute gem of a recording from EMI.
1: Deeply expressive piece, isn't it?
0: It really is.
1: Just and perfect.
0: There's a part of that piece where you almost feel as though the orchestra's giving the soloist a bit of a hug. Mm. I hope you caught that as well.
1: On to Shostakovich now, and something known as the Jazz Suite No. 2, Waltz 2, but it's actually from his Suite for Variety Orchestra. He did write a jazz suite in 1938, but it was lost during World War II. And when it was rediscovered in 1999, it was a different tune. But you know what? Who cares? This is a great piece of music.

0: Shostakovich, Jazz Suite number 2. That's Waltz 2, loving it.
1: Fabulous.
0: Just got to mention that Edward Longstaff, he'll be into the studio in just a few minutes' time. He's going to be talking about a French composer. But, you know, the love affair with Italy continues. Mm. And why not? Because we've got some Rossini next.
1: Yes, and it's always difficult to choose which overture to play from Rossini. We've chosen Il Signore Bruschino, and it's classic Rossini. It's a chaotic comic opera of mistaken identity, bad debts, romantic trickery, and really good music.

0: Now, if you're not familiar with that piece, you might think, what is that clattering sound? Well, it's the unique instruction where the second violinist must tap the wood of their bows against the metal stands. And you might be thinking, well, why is that? Because Rossini used this funny trick to shock and amuse the audience right at the start. And that piece was premiered in Venice in 1813.
1: So, Edward, thank you for coming to the studio again this morning. I believe you're going to be telling us about a French composer.
2: Today I'd like to play you a piece by a very young woman, Lily Boulanger. She's a French composer who sadly died at the early age of 24. But in those 24 years, she packed a lot. At 19, she won the Prix de Rome, which is the main composition prize at the Paris Conservatoire. She was hugely talented and wrote a number of pieces. Today we're going to listen to a piece called La Vieille Prière Bouddhique, the Old Buddhist Prayer. It's an orchestral piece with choir and a tenor soloist, and it sets an ancient Buddhist text. It starts off quite repetitively and slowly, but as the piece goes on, particularly towards the end, it becomes very powerful, and you can see how very skillfully this young woman can manage a very large orchestral force. It's a piece with great emotional power, and it does rather underline the tragedy that she didn't live to write more.

0: Thank you, Edward. That was beautiful and such an insight into this young lady and her very short life with a beautiful piece of music. How on earth, Heather, are we going to follow that?
1: With a Baroque masterpiece from German composer Johann Pachelbel. It was written around about 1680, and you'll all know it. It's that soothing, processional piece of music, his Canon in D.

0: Packle Bells, Canon ND. Now, Martin, you're a registrar of marriages. Do you hear that often when the bride comes in?
1: No, not when the bride comes in, but it is used quite a bit for the signing of the paperwork, etc.
0: Ah.
1: So that sort of incidental music.
0: I know why. Because at 4:44, 4 minutes and 44 seconds, that would be a very, very long walk in, wouldn't it?
1: It would be a very long walk
0: in. Yeah, if you wanted to hear the whole thing.
1: But no, they generally use that for when they're signing the paperwork at the very, very end of the ceremony.
0: Good choice. I like that idea. Now we have two pieces of music that we're going to play that have both been used in Disney films. The first is Tchaikovsky's Waltz from Sleeping Beauty. First performed in 1890 at the Mariinsky Theatre in St. Petersburg, this is where the kingdom's town folk celebrate Princess Aurora's 16th birthday. And it was made famous in the 1959 film, where you might know it as Once Upon a Dream. And then we're going to have The Sorcerer's Apprentice from Ducasse. And this was in the 1940 Fantasia film, that iconic segment where Mickey Mouse is a bit mischievous and it achieved global immortality.

0: Well, that was quite frenetic, wasn't it?
1: Didn't catch you out, did it?
0: No, it did not catch me out. Thank you very much.
1: Now we're going to keep up the pace with an energetic and passionate Slavonic dance from Dvořák. Now, it's a furion, which is a Bohemian folk dance, and he composed two in his Slavonic dances, but this one is number 8 in F major.

0: I was just thinking, if I was a pirate, I'd be saying something like, "Arr, I wish you'd be slowing down this music because my nerves are jingling and a jangling like the chains of an anchor. Arr."
1: Interesting, Martin.
0: I thought you'd like
1: that. Okay. Okay, so we will slow it down then.
0: Thank you.
1: Edvard Grieg wrote in 1875 the Peer Gynt Suite, and it's part of the incidental music for Henrik Ibsen's play of the same name. Now, later, Grieg included it in his second standalone orchestral suite published in 1893. And this Arabian dance is a celebration of Peer's arrival at a Bedouin camp in a Moroccan desert. And this music certainly conveys that scene.

0: So that was Grieg, and I'm looking at the studio clock, and we are rapidly running out of time.
1: But we're going to take the mood right down as we finish today with Ian Audi's very calming and hypnotic Nuvole Bianche, White Clouds.
0: So, from me, Martin Clark.
1: And me, Heather Harrison, have a good week, and we'll be back same time, same place next week.
0: Yeah, take care. Bye-bye now.

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I'm Jack Sullivan. A local dog named Billy has a unique way of requesting music. Professional musicians recently shared that whenever they play, Billy seems to ask for their tunes. The quirky pup has been inspiring his owners to perform just for him. It's a fun reminder of the special bond between pets and their people, proving that sometimes our furry friends have their own ways of expressing what they love. A new lawsuit claims that over 100 people suffered brain damage after riding one of the country's most famous roller coasters. The claims are raising serious safety concerns about the attraction. The cases have drawn significant attention as the well-known amusement park faces scrutiny over ride safety and maintenance practices. Stay tuned for more updates on this development.

From KUR News, I'm Jaden Barr. Kutztown University Music Department Chair Dr. Jeremy Justison is the recipient of Kutztown University's 2026 Arthur and Isabel Weisenberger Award for Excellence in Teaching. This award recognizes a faculty member who has gone above and beyond in their teaching skills, as well as in their commitment to serving the overall university population. Dr. Justison's career has spanned 25 years, beginning in 2001, where he served initially as a clarinet and saxophone instructor. He also has taught several sections of Introduction to Music to non-majors, and went on to become the director of KU's marching unit, and later the director of bands. The latter role saw him conducting several musical ensembles, including the University Wind Ensemble. Dr. Justison is also known for developing several new courses within music education, and helped to create 4 music minors, 3 degrees for undergraduate students, and 1 degree for graduate students. Prior to KU, he taught music in the Texas public school system and music programs at the University of Mary Hardin Baylor. He has appeared in several venues, including New York's Carnegie Hall Stern Auditorium, the Kennedy Center in Washington, D.C., and Allentown's Miller Symphony Hall. He has also released 2 CDs that feature music from American composers. We check news hourly on KUR. I'm Jaden Barr.

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Yacht rock. Smooth, soft rock hits from the 70s and 80s right up to today. The radio voice of Kutztown University, KUR.

0: 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Hi, I'm Josh. Did you know dead spiders function as robots? Engineers have successfully used dead spiders as mechanical grippers by using a controlled puff of air to hydraulically open and close their legs. More music coming up next on KUR.
1: This is Bird Note. American goldfinches are one of our most familiar birds, a sunshine sparkle of yellow at the seed feeder. But these little beauties lead lives that are anything but ordinary. Unlike birds that nest in spring, American goldfinches delay breeding until the summer, leaving many pairs with just enough time to raise a single brood. But some goldfinches manage to pull off a second nesting. The female leaves her first set of chicks in the care of her mate, then quickly mates with another male to raise a second brood in a new nest. Goldfinches also have a secret weapon against cowbirds, which lay their eggs in other birds' nests. Goldfinches feed their young almost 100% vegetable matter. That doesn't supply the proteins that the more omnivorous cowbirds need to thrive, so the parasitic nestlings don't survive. Even the vocal abilities of goldfinches are something special. They appear to recognize the flight calls of different individual goldfinches, which to our ears sound the same. And when a female and male pair up, they learn to make identical flight calls, cementing their identity as a mated pair. Backyard birds they may be, but American goldfinches never cease to amaze. For Bird Note, I'm Mary McCann. Bird Note's newsletter delivers the wonder and joy of birds directly to your inbox. Sign up at birdnote.org to get a weekly preview of our shows, stories, photos, and more.
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0: Now that we are in the start of autumn, at the winding down of the gardening season for those growing flowers, fruit, and vegetables, a gardener's focus shifts to getting their garden prepared for overwintering and in good shape for next spring. What are some things to consider when it comes to fall garden prep? Cynthia Domenghini of Kansas State University Extension offers advice, starting with...
1: If you have a large area that you garden, consider looking at cover crops. Some cover crops can be planted early fall time, and that's a great way to protect your soil through the winter and contribute nutrients back into the soil for your spring planting.
0: Then there are the basic fall prep tips for getting a garden ready for overwintering to keep in mind.
1: You can start cleaning up plant debris to prevent overwintering diseases and pests. Another thing to think about is if you would like to grow bulbs, planting those in the fall is important to get them to bloom in the spring. Some people have good intentions and they buy the bulbs, the tulips and daffodils and hyacinths, but they don't get them in the ground in time and they miss out on that spring blooming.
0: What if the garden bug continues to itch for the gardener in the early fall? What idea?
1: You could also consider growing a fall crop of leafy greens, and you can continue reseeding those until you get into a hard freeze. And leafy greens can be harvested at any point, really. If you harvest them when they're young, they're considered microgreens, really. But that's a fun crop to grow in the fall because you can get regrowth and extend your gardening season, basically.
0: And when that first frost occurs, what are protection considerations? For tender vegetables.
1: Some options are to individually cover plants. Some people even use empty plastic milk jugs where they cut the bottom of the jug out and they can place that over the top of a sensitive plant. But you can also use blankets or sheet of plastic to create a low tunnel or row cover over multiple plants to get them through those first few frosts of the fall season and extend the amount of time that you're able to be harvesting.
0: I'm Rod Bain reporting for the U.S. Department of Agriculture in Washington, D.C.
2: Looking for an animated movie that's exciting, beautiful, and a little different? Princess Mononoke is a Studio Ghibli movie directed by Hayao Miyazaki. It follows Ashitaka, a young prince who gets caught in a conflict between humans and the spirits of the forest. Throughout the movie, Ashitaka meets San, known as Princess Mononoke, protector of the forest, but will she be able to look past human destruction? Princess Mononoke isn't your typical animated movie. It blends the historical culture of Japan with a beautifully cinematic experience. The animation is also a huge part of what makes the movie so memorable. Miyazaki's charming style creates a world that feels honestly completely unique. If you enjoy fantasy and adventure, Princess Mononoke is definitely worth checking out at The Strand in Kutztown. We have showing times for September 26th at 4 p.m. and September 27th at 2 and 7 p.m.
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I'm Jack Sullivan. Health officials in Missouri are alerting the public about possible measles exposures at Busch Stadium and nearby businesses in St. Louis. These potential exposures occurred between September 12th and September 14th, affecting local bars, a cafe, a restaurant, a sandwich shop, a grocery store, and a convenience store. This is a developing story, and updates will be provided as more information becomes available. Senator John Cornyn hosted a fundraiser in Dallas for six Republican Senate candidates on Monday night, featuring former President George W. Bush as a special guest. Notably absent was Texas GOP nominee Ken Paxton, reflecting the ongoing divide within the party. Attendees included several prominent Republican figures, aiming to bolster support for candidates in critical races that could impact congressional control as more money flows into the Texas Senate race against Democratic candidate James Comer.

From KUR News, I'm Josh. Dr. Robert Filman, Assistant Professor of English at Kutztown University, received a 2026 John P. Schellenberg Award for Excellence in Teaching and Learning at the University's Faculty and Staff Convocation on August 21st. The award recognizes an early career faculty member who demonstrates outstanding teaching and professional work. Filman specializes in 19th and 20th century American literature, modernism, eclecticism, poetics, and American poetry, with research focused on the relationship between literature and the environment, promotes a supportive, engaging classroom environment, and serves as chair of the Kutztown University Composition Conference, faculty advisor for the Future Authors Club, and poetry editor of Pennsylvania English. Filman is also an accomplished poet, author of Housebird 2022, The Melting Point 2025, and November Weather Spell 2019. The poetry published in numerous literary journals. He earned a PhD in English literature from Lehigh University, a master's in English literature from Arcadia University, and a bachelor's in English and business management from Moravian College. We check news hourly on KUR. I'm Josh.

If you like Michael McDonald, Kenny Loggins, Christopher Cross, and Olivia Newton-John, you like Yacht Rock. Smooth, soft rock hits from the 70s and 80s, right up to today. The radio voice of Kutztown University, KUR.

0: the radio voice of Kutztown University, KUR. Hi, I'm Jaden, here with another piece of music trivia. Leo Fender was the man behind the Fender brand, who produced several electric guitars for iconic musicians such as David Gilmour, Keith Richards, and most famously, Jimi Hendrix with his upside-down guitar. However, did you know that Leo couldn't actually play the guitar? Leo's work started from his time at a radio repair shop, where musicians brought their guitars to Leo to increase amplification. This was the kickstart to his most famous work, and Leo's approach was to treat creating and fixing guitars as a mechanical puzzle by providing easy repairs and quality parts. More music coming up next on KUR.
1: Historical weather on this day, September 23rd in 1904. Barely into the autumn of 1904, temperatures across the Mid-Atlantic were closer to that of winter. Parts of New Jersey dropped into the lower 20s for lows, the coldest reading for the time so early in the cooler weather season in the Garden State. Historical weather on this day researches multiple weather sources for our segment and is an educational community service production of Monsoon Mike's Weather.
2: 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Maybe you can't afford to hop on a yacht and sail around the sunny warm parts of the world, but you can listen to KUR when specialty shows are not on the air. Playing the smoothest soft rock hits from the 70s and 80s right up to today. The radio voice of Kutztown University, KUR.

0: Now that we are in the start of autumn, at the winding down of the gardening season for those growing flowers, fruit, and vegetables, a gardener's focus shifts to getting their garden prepared for overwintering and in good shape for next spring. What are some things to consider when it comes to fall garden prep? Cynthia Domenghini of Kansas State University Extension offers advice, starting with...
1: If you have a large area that you garden, consider looking at cover crops. Some cover crops can be planted early fall time, and that's a great way to protect your soil through the winter and contribute nutrients back into the soil for your spring planting.
0: Then there are the basic fall prep tips for getting a garden ready for overwintering to keep in mind.
1: You can start cleaning up plant debris to prevent overwintering diseases and pests. Another thing to think about is if you would like to grow bulbs, planting those in the fall is important to get them to bloom in the spring. Some people have good intentions and they buy the bulbs, the tulips and daffodils and hyacinths, but they don't get them in the ground in time and they miss out on that spring blooming.
0: What if the garden bug continues to itch for the gardener in the early fall? What idea?
1: You could also consider growing a fall crop of leafy greens, and you can continue reseeding those until you get into a hard freeze. And leafy greens can be harvested at any point, really. If you harvest them when they're young, they're considered microgreens, really. But that's a fun crop to grow in the fall because you can get regrowth and extend your gardening season, basically.
0: And when that first frost occurs, what are protection considerations? Rations for tender vegetables.
1: Some options are to individually cover plants. Some people even use empty plastic milk jugs where they cut the bottom of the jug out and they can place that over the top of a sensitive plant. But you can also use blankets or sheet of plastic to create a low tunnel or row cover over multiple plants to get them through those first few frosts of the fall season and extend the amount of time that you're able to be harvesting.
0: I'm Rod Bain reporting for the U.S. Department of Agriculture in Washington, D.C.
2: Looking for an animated movie that's exciting, beautiful, and a little different? Princess Mononoke is a Studio Ghibli movie directed by Hayao Miyazaki. It follows Ashitaka, a young prince who gets caught in a conflict between humans and the spirits of the forest. Throughout the movie, Ashitaka means San, known as Princess Mononoke, protector of the forest, but will she be able to look past human destruction? Princess Mononoke isn't your typical animated movie. It blends the historical culture of Japan with a beautifully cinematic experience. The animation is also a huge part of what makes the movie so memorable. Miyazaki's charming style creates a world that feels honestly completely unique. If you enjoy fantasy and adventure, Princess Mononoke is definitely worth checking out at The Strand in Kutztown. We have showing times for September 26th at 4 p.m. and September 27th at 2 and 7 p.m.
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I'm Jack Sullivan. Tensions between the U.S. and China are set to take center stage this week as President Trump and Chinese leader Xi Jinping meet at the White House. Their discussions will cover critical issues like trade, Taiwan, and artificial intelligence. This marks the first state visit from a Chinese leader in over a decade. The two leaders will partake in a ceremonial welcome and a state dinner as they strive to navigate their complex relationship. A 6-year-old named Kalia had a memorable

KUR News, I'm Jaden Barr. Kutztown University is celebrating a major milestone with its Early College Academy, a program where high school students from Berks, Lehigh, Schuylkill, Montgomery, and Northampton counties can take classes on campus and earn college credit that amounts to a full college semester while learning about the university experience. Since 2024, the program has graduated two cohorts of students and are welcoming a third cohort of 94 new students for this academic year, up by 38.2% from last year's enrollment. In fact, out of the 105 students so far that have successfully completed the program, 56 have gone on to become official students of Kutztown University. Provost and Senior Vice President for Academic Affairs, Dr. Lauren Basden-Arnold, stated, "We are pleased to engage with our district colleagues across the region to offer this valuable opportunity to students completing their K-12 experience. We love welcoming these students into the Golden Bear family and aim to provide them an authentic college experience." Anyone interested is encouraged to visit the Early College Academy website or contact the Office of Clinical Education at 610-683-4256. We check news hourly on KUR. I'm Jaden Ball.

If you like Michael McDonald, Kenny Loggins, Christopher Cross, and Olivia Newton-John, you like Yacht Rock. Smooth, soft rock hits from the 70s and 80s, right up to today. The radio voice of Kutztown University, KUR.

0: 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Hi, I'm Josh. Did you know an ostrich's eye is bigger than its entire brain? More music coming up next on KUR.
1: I'm Dr. Anthony Lizerwitz, and this is Climate Connections. 2 years ago, the torrential rains of Hurricane Helene triggered catastrophic landslides in southern Appalachia, including one that killed 11 members of a single family. Karen Rogers is director of the National Environmental Mapping and Application Center at the University of North Carolina, Asheville.
2: There has been a history of landslides in this part of North Carolina. It's a known phenomenon, but after Helene, it was devastating.
1: She says the region's steep mountain slopes are prone to landslides, especially along paths where they've occurred in the past and in areas where the soil is already saturated.
2: With Helene, we had had a precipitation event 2 days before that I think was about a 7-inch rainfall in some parts of the region. It was pretty significant, and so it saturated the soils significantly before even Helene arrived.
1: And as climate change causes more extreme storms, the risk of landslides is growing. So Rogers' team is partnering with the North Carolina Geological Survey to develop an early warning system. She says it will overlay storm forecasts with maps of past landslides and soil moisture data. The goal is to pinpoint the areas most at risk so people can get out of harm's way. Climate Connections is produced by the Yale Center for Environmental Communication. To learn more about climate change, visit climateconnections.org.
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0: Harrisburg woman is facing charges after she allegedly assaulted a fire police officer directing traffic and hit him with her vehicle. Sotera Township Police say 43-year-old Yolanda Cardona Cintron shoved an officer multiple times after demanding to turn in the direction of a serious crash Monday afternoon. She then reportedly struck the officer in the knee as she was driving away. However, the officer was not injured. A teenage boy is being charged with DUI homicide for a deadly crash last month on Hershey Park Drive. Investigators say the 17-year-old was under the influence of marijuana when he collided with a minivan at West Hershey Park and North Hawkersville Road on August 11th. The driver of the minivan and the passenger were killed. Derry Township Police say the teen will be charged as a minor. In other news, York leaders are responding to the racially charged flyers that were put up in the city last weekend. The NAACP says that flyers called for white men to mobilize against black people and contained additional threatening material against people of color. According to York City Police, the flyers were posted by a white supremacist group. Mayor Sandy Walker said the city will not be divided by anyone seeking to promote fear or hatred. The city of Harrisburg is denying liability in a baseball dugout collapse that killed a teenager. Family members of 19-year-old Angel Mercado Ocasio filed a lawsuit after his death when a dugout at 7th and Radnor Sports Park collapsed in May of 2023. The city's attorneys claimed the dugout wasn't anchored or fixed to the city's property, and therefore the city can't be held liable. The lawsuit alleges the city was negligent in its duties with respect to the care, custody, and control of the park. Dan Vladar went down on Tuesday night against the Boston Bruins in the first period and didn't return. He's the expected starter after helping the Flyers make it to the playoffs last year. With the regular season opening next week, Philadelphia needs good news on this injury. I'm Juan Arango, and you're up to date with Radio PA.
1: Looking for an animated movie that's exciting, beautiful, and a little different? Princess Mononoke is a Studio Ghibli movie directed by Hayao Miyazaki. It follows Ashitaka, a young prince who gets caught in a conflict between humans and the spirits of the forest. Throughout the movie, Ashitaka means San, known as Princess Mononoke, protector of the forest, but will she be able to look past human destruction? Princess Mononoke isn't your typical animated movie. It blends the historical culture of Japan with a beautifully cinematic experience. The animation is also a huge part of what makes the movie so memorable. Miyazaki's charming style creates a world that feels honestly completely unique. If you enjoy fantasy and adventure, Princess Mononoke is definitely worth checking out at The Strand in Kutztown. We have showing times for September 26th at 4 p.m. and September 27th at 2 and 7 p.m.
2: Considerable cloudiness for today, an afternoon high of 65. Partly cloudy, 45 tonight. Mostly sunny tomorrow, mid-60s, and mostly sunny upper 60s Friday. Mostly sunny Saturday, 65 to 70. Partly sunny upper 60s Sunday. This is Radio PA meteorologist Bill Jackman.
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2: 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Hi, I'm Jaden, here with an interesting music trivia piece for your day. Did you know that legendary rock band The Who once faced a lifetime ban from the entire Holiday Inn hotel chain? Back in August 1967 in Flint, Michigan, the band's drummer, Keith Moon, was celebrating his 21st birthday when a food fight broke out. The craziest part and the most disputed piece of the story was that a Lincoln Continental limousine was driven into the pool of the hotel, causing significant damage. This resulted in a permanent ban from the hotel chain and a temporary ban from the whole city of Flint. 50 years later, this still lives on as one of the most well-known stories of the late drummer of The Who. More music coming up next on KUR.
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I'm Jack Sullivan. A 6-year-old named Kalia had a memorable birthday when she snagged a home run ball hit by Eugenio Suarez during the Atlanta Braves and Cincinnati Reds game. Celebrating her special day at the ballpark, Kalia's catch became the highlight of her birthday festivities. What a fantastic way to celebrate turning 6. Tensions between the U.S. and China are set to take center stage this week as President Trump and Chinese leader Xi Jinping meet at the White House. Their discussions will cover critical issues like trade, Taiwan, and artificial intelligence. This marks the first state visit from a Chinese leader in over a decade. The two leaders will partake in a ceremonial welcome and a state dinner as they strive to navigate their complex relationship. The news stream, powered by Seaboard Networks, delivering smarter radio,

AUR News, I'm Jaden Bonner. Kutztown University Music Department Chair Dr. Jeremy Justison is the recipient of Kutztown University's 2026 Arthur and Isabel Weisenberger Award for Excellence in Teaching. This award recognizes a faculty member who has gone above and beyond in their teaching skills, as well as in their commitment to serving the overall university population. Dr. Justison's career has spanned 25 years, beginning in 2001, where he served initially as a clarinet and saxophone instructor. He also has taught several sections of Introduction to Music to non-majors and went on to become the director of KU's marching unit and later the director of bands. The latter role saw him conducting several musical ensembles, including the University Wind Ensemble. Dr. Justison is also known for developing several new courses within music education and helped to create 4 music minors, 3 degrees for undergraduate students, and 1 degree for graduate students. Prior to KU, he taught music in the Texas public school system and music programs at the University of Mary Hardin Baylor. He has appeared in several venues, including New York's Carnegie Hall Stern Auditorium, the Kennedy Center in Washington, D.C., and Allentown's Miller Symphony Hall. He has also released 2 CDs that feature music from American composers. We check news hourly on KUR. I'm Jaden Barr.

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2: This is our one time of year to get that message out. 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

0: Pittsburgh woman is facing charges after she allegedly assaulted a fire police officer directing traffic and hit him with her vehicle. Sotera Township Police say 43-year-old Yolanda Cardona Cintron shoved an officer multiple times after demanding to turn in the direction of a serious crash Monday afternoon. She then reportedly struck the officer in the knee as she was driving away. However, the officer was not injured. A teenage boy is being charged with DUI homicide for a deadly crash last month on Hershey Park Drive. Investigators say the 17-year-old was under the influence of marijuana when he collided with a minivan at West Hershey Park and North Hawkersville Road on August 11th. The driver of the minivan and the passenger were killed. Derry Township Police say the teen will be charged as a minor. In other news, York leaders are responding to the racially charged flyers that were put up in the city last weekend. The NAACP says that flyers called for white men to mobilize against black people and contained additional threatening material against people of color. According to York City Police, the flyers were posted by a white supremacist group. Mayor Sandy Walker said the city will not be divided by anyone seeking to promote fear or hatred. The city of Harrisburg is denying liability in a baseball dugout collapse that killed a teenager. Family members of 19-year-old Angel Mercado Ocasio filed a lawsuit after his death when a dugout at 7th and Radnor Sports Park collapsed in May of 2023. The city's attorneys claim the dugout wasn't anchored or fixed to the city's property, and therefore the city can't be held liable. The lawsuit alleges the city was negligent in its duties with respect to the care, custody, and control of the park. Dan Vladar went down on Tuesday night against the Boston Bruins in the first period and didn't return. He's the expected starter after helping the Flyers make it to the playoffs last year. With the regular season opening next week, Philadelphia needs good news on this injury. I'm Juan Arango, and you're up to date with Radio PA.
1: 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Princess Mononoke is a Studio Ghibli movie directed by Hayao Miyazaki. It follows Ashitaka, a young prince who gets caught in a conflict between humans and the spirits of the forest. Throughout the movie, Ashitaka means San, known as Princess Mononoke, protector of the forest, but will she be able to look past human destruction? Princess Mononoke isn't your typical animated movie. It blends the historical culture of Japan with a beautifully cinematic experience. The animation is also a huge part of what makes the movie so memorable. Miyazaki's charming style creates a world that feels honestly completely unique. If you enjoy fantasy and adventure, Princess Mononoke is definitely worth checking out at The Strand in Kutztown. We have showing times for September 26th at 4 p.m. and September 27th at 2 and 7 p.m.
2: Considerable cloudiness for today, an afternoon high of 65. Partly cloudy, 45 tonight. Mostly sunny tomorrow, mid-60s, and mostly sunny upper 60s Friday. Mostly sunny Saturday, 65 to 70. Partly sunny upper 60s Sunday. This is Radio PA meteorologist Bill Jacquemin.
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0: 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Hi, I'm Josh. Did you know the moon is gradually drifting away from Earth, but it's not going anywhere fast. The distance between it and us is growing by around 3 centimeters. 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

I'm Jack Sullivan. Health officials in Missouri are alerting the public about possible measles exposures at Busch Stadium and nearby businesses in St. Louis. These potential exposures occurred between September 12th and September 14th, affecting local bars, a cafe, a restaurant, a sandwich shop, a grocery store, and a convenience store. This is a developing story, and updates will be provided as more information becomes available. Tensions between the U.S. and China are set to take center stage this week as President Trump and Chinese leader Xi Jinping meet at the White House. Their discussions will cover critical issues like trade, Taiwan, and artificial intelligence. This marks the first state visit from a Chinese leader in over a decade. The two leaders will partake in a ceremonial welcome and a state dinner as they strive to navigate their complex relationship.

0: I'm Jaden Barr. Kutztown University is celebrating a major milestone with its Early College Academy, a program where high school students from Berks, Lehigh, Schuylkill, Montgomery, and Northampton counties can take classes on campus and earn college credit that amounts to a full college semester while learning about the university experience. Since 2024, the program has graduated two cohorts of students and are welcoming a third cohort of 94 new students for this academic year, up by 38.2% from last year's enrollment. In fact, out of the 105 students so far that have successfully completed the program, 56 have gone on to become official students of Kutztown University. Provost and Senior Vice President for Academic Affairs, Dr. Lauren Basden-Arnold, stated, "We are pleased to engage with our district colleagues across the region to offer this valuable opportunity to students completing their K-12 experience. We love welcoming these students into the Golden Bear family and aim to provide them an authentic college experience." Anyone interested is encouraged to visit the Early College Academy website or contact the Office of Clinical Education at 610-683-4256. We check news hourly on KUR. I'm Jaden Ball.
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Welcome, everybody, to a new episode of Calling It here on this lovely Wednesday. I'm Alex Schwartz, bringing you along some more sports talk. Oh, what a day, what a day, what a day. It's actually starting to get cold. It's starting to actually become the fall season, which I'm so happy for. I love fall. Other than the fact that I'm allergic to decaying leaves, so when that happens, or not decaying leaves, but mostly dust is decaying leaves, and when that happens, man, I get sneezy. Hopefully that's not today. I'll actually be using sneeze button if that does happen, so hopefully you don't have to hear any of that. But, man, it's fall. It's starting to get cold. A good, like, 60 degrees is, like, perfect for me, because that's, like, perfect, like, sweatshirt and pants. I'm wearing that right now. Like, weather. You can't get any better than that. Like, summer, like, tell me if I'm wrong. Okay, maybe the beach, cool, yeah, whatever. But, like, you can't tell me that, oh, summer's the best when it is 100 degrees. Oh, you can just stay inside. What if you don't have AC? What if your AC broke? Or it's not keeping up, where it's, like, 75 or something like that. Or it'd be, like, New York, where you have to keep it at 78, I think, during the summertime. No. I think 78 during the day, and then 82 at night, which is unbelievable. I can't believe that. That was, I mean, it's for energy, so it's not, like, you know, whatchamacallit. So it's not, yeah, like, you're not putting too much stress on the power grid. But that's just enough with, no, getting warm. We're about week three into the football season, or we're about to start week three of the NFL. We've gone past week three of the NCAA. Is there any Thursday night games this or tomorrow? No, there's not. There's not. The first game that kicks off week four for, wow, there's no Sunday. Well, there's no Sunday games because it's NFL. The NFL is taking that over for college football. The only, the first game to kick off the week four of college football is Indiana versus Northwestern at 8 p.m. this Friday. That's going to be a little bit of a blowout. Wow, Michigan made it back into the top 25. I'm so surprised. Wow, it's not like what are they called? The board. The board, like, they just love just throwing Michigan in there because they're so good. And, like, they just nearly barely lost to Central Michigan. I know that was a couple weeks ago, but I'm still sappy about that. Texas versus Tennessee, that's going to be a good game. I feel like Texas still edges that one out, but it's going to be a good game. Iowa versus Michigan this Saturday, that seems pretty good. I think Iowa has that barely. It just depends on what the offense. Ole Miss, Florida, that'll be a fun game. Wisconsin-Penn State, I know Penn State's ranked 13, but I think this is their first true competition we've seen from Penn State yet. So that'll be fun to see what Wisconsin can do, because Wisconsin's not a bad program. I feel like every time they have a great defense. They also have some random alumni that just kind of sneak their way in. It's at Beaver Stadium. Okay, so maybe, just maybe, I need to slow down, maybe Penn State could get a win out of that one. It just depends on how Rocco Brecht works with that offense. That's probably the only team I follow. We were talking about quarterbacks last night at, what was it? I don't know. But we were talking about, me and my buddies were talking about, like, college quarterbacks. I don't know any. There's so many. And this is such a lucrative draft class. It's so hard to tell, you know, who's coming in, who's not. Like, it's so weird. But it's so lucrative. There's so many players coming in and out of the, not transfer portal, but it's just insane. Anyway, so Oregon, USC, that would be a good one as well. Missouri, is that Mississippi State? Yeah, Mississippi State. That's not a bad game. I don't know. This week could be good because I think this is the first week that you get actual competition. You're not going to have Iowa versus Northern Iowa. You're not going to have, I'm just looking at something. Yeah, well, Kent State out. Excuse me, I don't even count. Kent State has just not been, excuse me, everybody, has not been, I think, falling noble for a while. 84-0 against Oregon versus Portland State. Like, come on. What was the other one? I saw another one that was, like, insane. Or maybe that was the second week. What was the second week? It was, like, egregious. It wasn't Grand Valley State. I know. We'll get to that in a second. Yeah, Florida A&M. Miami, Florida beat them 77-7. Just kind of what's going to happen with some of these teams. It's just a lot. But, man, I'm talking really fast. Okay, let's slow down. Let's calm down. Let's get into Philly sports after we do a KR notebook. Let's do this one early just to get out the way. Let's pick what we're going to do. I keep hearing the cord scrape against my chair. Gamers of Office. Of, there we go. Here we go. No. Yes. The Office from the KOR Notebook. The Office of Financial Aid Services will email students a series of updates regarding the federal loan charges implemented as of July 1st, 2026. The email will advise students on the impact to their federal loans for those students and that have enrolled below 12 credit hours for undergraduate studies or 9 credit hours for graduate/doctoral studies.
We ask the KU community to encourage students who may have academic challenges to contact our office before making any changes to their schedule for the semester. This message of community interest is brought to you by the radio voice of Coastal University, KUR. Wow. So inspirational. No. I thought it was Ultra Tech. I was like, that sounds like a weird AI brand that just starts to like, oh, it's fine. No, it doesn't hurt anyone at all. No, we're fine. Utah Tech. That's what okay, that makes sense. Is there an Ultra Tech? That sounds wrong. I also feel like, oh, yeah, it's a cement. Okay. I was hoping it wasn't like out of the front. Okay. Yeah, it's a cement ready mix. Why did I think it was that? Oh. We were talking about cement the other day. Anyway, moving on. We're gonna skip over that. Not much around the Philadelphia sports. I'm trying to just look around. Flyers, let's just go to Flyers. I have all the tabs open for them. I have Eagles, stuff like that. We'll get to all of them. I'll even get to Kutztown because I know KOR, we did not cover the Lock Gaming game as we hoped. The drive, it just didn't work out for any of us that did a car on campus. And I mean, when we did have, we kind of agreed that we couldn't do Assumption, we could do Lock Gaming, but the rest of the way should be here on KOR the rest of the way. It should be. Even if we had to be out in the cold, I don't care. But we'll see. It's Okay, Eagles maybe I have to go to first. Okay, so yeah, probably the biggest talking points is probably, I keep knocking the mic, is going to be the Phillies and the Eagles probably. Sixers, I'll go to them first because there's not really much to really say. People are saying that Ariel Hakpori could be a key figure for the Sixers. Okay. I don't believe that. I really don't believe that. I'm sorry to say, I don't believe that for a second. You're telling me that the fourth center on this roster, or 30 if you call Taco Fall, the fourth center on this squad. I don't believe. Okay. In all seriousness, while signing someone who played 76 total minutes during the next playoff run, to a 1 year, $3.4 million deal. Wow, I can't talk. Was far from the most high profile move of the offseason for the Sixers, says Liberty Ballers. Sean Kennedy wrote some other. So, what's he saying? It's not a great sign when the Knicks didn't send him a qualifying offer, and he later filled the hole with former Sixer Andre Drummond. Yeah, it's just, I don't know what he sees. The one, that's what I wanted to bring back, is I think I said this last week maybe, but Matt Cord coming back, I'm so happy he came back. He's such a great PA announcer. And the fact that, yeah, he's only for one Sixer season. Okay, so, and an Allen Iverson Texas motivation to bring him back. That's awesome. Okay, so preseason, I don't know if it's started yet. Also, Nick Batum just

0: Does he have any points?
1: No, those are the closest. So 2015, 2016, 2015, he had 14.9, 15. And then 2016, 2017, he had 15.1, 15. So he was close to being a 20-point scorer, but not exactly that. So he wasn't bad. But again, they can't pay $28 million. I would love to have that. Yeah, but good luck or have fun in retirement, Nika Batum. Anyway, back to Sixers. Not really much talk there. Preseason starts soon. I know the tickets are astronomical. October 5th is the first preseason game, I'm pretty sure. I know there's like other, I think there's like the Exhibition 10 or something like that. Or it's that like weird one where it's like preseason but not preseason. Or no, is that literally, excuse me. No, is that literally just, no, I don't know. But Sixers start October 5th, not much there to say. Let's move on to the Eagles, just because, or no, let's move on to the Union, because the Union are fighting for a playoff spot. Right now they're sitting sixth with 26 games played, having 36 points. How many, I think they go until late November. I know this season they go a lot later just because of the World Cup. So they have 8 games left. They only play 34 games. That feels a lot shorter than it is. I feel like they usually play about 40 or so, or like 42. 34 feels very short. Maybe just because it was on our home turf, the World Cup, but yeah, that feels weird having that be back. Did anyone win? Was anyone in not Spain? Yeah, it was Spain. Anyone in Spain to play for the Union? I don't think so. I highly doubt. There's no way. There's no way that a single player for Spain is on Union. Am I hearing sometimes my brain doesn't stop when I shouldn't say something. So, like, That's one of those times where my brain's like, yeah, no, that seems like a pretty good one. Yeah, we're just going to let that one fly up. Why would there be a guy from Spain that made it onto the national? Maybe they are from Spain. They just didn't make the national team, maybe. But no, there's no way a Philadelphia Union player is actually like playing on Spain. They're all homegrown out of Philadelphia. Like, it's really, or like around the Philadelphia area. Like most of the, one guy's from media, or what do they say? Oh, they messed it up. The one reporter messed it up a lot. It was like Medea. I think they said, or Medea. No. Well, that's media. No, they said something weird. Medea. That's it. No. They said he was from Medea. I'm like, it's media. It's not, like, I can know if it has, like, a little flair to it. Like, it has, like, one of those, like, you know, I don't know how to say it, like Spanish, like little squiggles on top of like the end or something like that. I can understand you could kind of like, you know, fiddling with the pronunciation, but there's nothing. And people said, Medea, what are we doing? It's media. It's spelled media. And it's like, this doesn't sound right. It's med. All right, well, that's making me mad now. All right. Anyway, Union are sitting sixth. They have 26 games under their belt, 8 more to go. Sixth in the conference, right under Chicago, just above Orlando. So they are officially in the playoffs. They don't have to play a qualifier just yet. However, a win by Cincinnati could put some strain on the Philadelphia's position. But right now, they're sitting pretty. Their next game is going to be up against, let me find that out, Orlando City. So that'll be a pretty important game. So they face Orlando, Salt Lake, Chicago. Okay, so probably the 3 biggest games are Cincinnati, Chicago, Orlando. They need to win those to have a shot. What I should do? Have a shot at getting into playoffs. Nashville, that's gonna be a tough one. They're first in the Eastern Conference. That's gonna be a really tough game to go at. But I think they've Charlotte, Orlando, and Cincinnati, 3 that are all vying. Or sorry, not Chicago. Well, are they playing Chicago? I think they're playing Charlotte, not Chicago. No, they're playing Chicago. They are playing both. Okay, sorry. There's 4 games that they need to play, that they're all vying for a playoff spot. So really those 4 games, Charlotte, Chicago, and Orlando City, and Cincinnati, I mean, you're facing 4, 5, 7, and 9 right now. So those are all really important spots to kind of win. I know it's like, oh, you're going to win. Like, yeah, if they win the rest of the season, they'll make the playoffs. I know that's what I'm sounding like. Okay, so the highest points they can get is, I'm pretty sure, 60? Which, if Nashville lost all their games somehow, some way, they can make it. Man, you have a tough schedule coming up. But those are kind of the big ones is Cincinnati. I think having a win over Orlando is big. Charlotte, Chicago, yeah, they're above us. Cool. But I think having a win over Orlando this coming Saturday is a big one that'll start them off right. Because they play away. No, they play at home. They play at home this

0: this upcoming Saturday. Then they go away for Chicago, Charlotte, New England. They come back for Nashville. No, sorry, I got that mixed up. They come back for New England. Then they go away for Nashville. Then pretty much they're not home very much these last couple of games. So Orlando's a big game. Last time they faced off, they lost 4-3 earlier in the season. So it was still a good fight. Who's scoring that game? I don't even know. Alowski, Sullivan, and Bender scoring in that one? All right, that's cool. Oh, it was a 90th minute go-ahead goal by Ojeda for Orlando City. That sucks. Anyway, so that's a bit about it for the Union. Let's move on to some more. Let's talk about Flyers. Flyers, I saw Vladar went down with an upper body injury. They haven't officially said what's happening or if he's all right. They said it shouldn't be too long, or the timetable to return should be too long. Also, you got a little bit of time. You got until... the NHL series starts in a week. Well, then. It starts in a week against the Penguins. Okay, so they got about two games left. Okay, that's not great. Okay, so Vladar, hopefully that isn't too bad of an injury, because I didn't realize. I keep thinking it's the NBA where you got maybe like two more weeks. No, you got a week until the NHL season starts. I'm pretty sure Flyers are one of the ones to kick it off against the Penguins, which, great matchup, by the way. Are they playing in Wells Fargo for that one? Or, sorry, Xfinity Mobile for that one? They're playing in Xfinity Mobile. Tickets have got to be around the 200 mark, probably. I have no idea. I think I looked early in the season or earlier in the summer, and I just haven't looked at it since. But Flyers, the one guy I want to talk about with this team is that I know they're getting down to their final rosters, trying to like cut it down. The one guy that I think proves himself on the fourth line, or at least proves himself that he should be up on this starting lineup sooner rather than later, is Cole Knubel. Cole Knubel has broken out as one of these rookies that. Really, I mean, he played at Notre Dame. Is that right? Did he play at Notre Dame? Is that right? Oh, I hope so. I think, yeah, he played at Notre Dame. Right, I was right. Wow. So he played at Notre Dame. I think this is his second. He played like a couple of games after Notre Dame got out last year, but now this is his first actual like attempt at trying to get onto the Flyers' main roster. He played for the Phantoms last season. He played for the Flyers. He's looking really well. Seen him in rookie series, he did phenomenal. These preseason games, he's doing really well at finding his teammates. Like, that's the one thing that I feel like that the Flyers need is they need, first off, they need someone to, you know, score and like, or isn't afraid. And I feel like Bump had three shots last night on goal. Did I see seven? No, I did not see seven. They scattered around the shots a little bit yesterday against the Bruins. They had ultimately lost to the Bruins 5-1 yesterday. It's preseason. I'm not really counting this too much. But Bump is not scared to take a shot. I know that. I don't think Tippett, I think, needs to be a little more aggressive. Michkov, I think, needs to get to the blue line and really just huck that thing at the net. Don't really need to do all this fancy stuff, because I know last year, a couple times he got called with his head down and just got drilled by a 6'6" defenseman. And so I think he needs to keep his head up, stay by the blue line, he'll be fine. But Bump is really aggressive. That's one thing I liked, is that whenever he had the puck, you don't know when he's going to shoot it. Like, some of his goals, you'd be kind of looking, you blink, and it's in the back of the net. Like, it would be so quick, and it would be on a dime. There's no really tell with Bump on, I'm saying that weird, Bump, when you're trying to, like, you know, shoot it. Knubel, I think, is more, I think I'm saying that right. Knubel is, I mean, he's more of a passer, which I feel like I've seen some disgusting passes that he's given, like ones that are right in front of a lead, or right in front of the goalie, right to a leading skater down the left side. Really just incredible. Not in the crease, but pretty dang close. But he's gotten a little bit more aggressive in the offense. He has a couple shots of his own. But let's see, what was his college stats? Just real quick, just so I don't want to reap on it too much. I don't care about his bio. So, Notre Dame that last year, he had 9 goals, 22 assists, 31 points overall, 111 shots most of his college career. So, I know the stats don't look all that great, but being like 21, that's actually not too bad for at least how much you pass. Because also, it's a small sample size. I mean, how many games did he play? He played 36 games, small sample size. I feel like once you kind of get into the groove, and I feel like he's gotten into groove quick with his team, I think he should be fine. So, a rising Flyers prospect, the familiar name is opening eyes at training camp. Yeah, absolutely. Knubel, I think, has been on the rise. I think he's doing really good in some of these showings of the rookie series and stuff like that. I haven't really seen too much. Bonk looks all right. I know in the rookie series, I think the first game he was hurt. He didn't play in that one. Second one he did. Ty, I didn't see too much of it. Murchison, I mean, didn't really see too much of him, but we'll see. Is this the Iron Giant? No, this is a different guy. Who is the Fedotov, I think, was his name? I forgot what the Iron Giant's name was or what his actual name was, not his nickname. But we'll be right back in a short break. I'll finish my thoughts out on the Flyers and what their season, what I kind of see going into the season, and really if there's any other, you know, drama coming with it. But we'll be right back here on Calling It in just a few short minutes. How long is the break going to be? It's going to be about a minute 25, minute 30 break. So we're right back in about a minute 30 here on Calling It with me, Alex Schwartz.
1: Looking for an animated movie that's exciting, beautiful, and a little different? Princess Mononoke is a Studio Ghibli movie directed by Hayao Miyazaki. It follows Ashitaka, a young prince who gets caught in a conflict between humans and the spirits of the forest. Throughout the movie, Ashitaka means San, known as Princess Mononoke, protector of the forest, but will she be able to look past human destruction? Princess Mononoke isn't your typical animated movie. It blends the historical culture of Japan with a beautifully cinematic experience. The animation is also a huge part of what makes the movie so memorable. Miyazaki's charming style creates a world that feels honestly completely unique. If you enjoy fantasy and adventure, Princess Mononoke is definitely worth checking out at The Strand in Kutztown. We have showing times for September 26th at 4 p.m. and September 27th at 2 and 7 p.m.
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0: Welcome back from the break. Just reading up on some more stuff. The one that I'm seeing from these other reporters is, especially from Flyers training, is Jad Lechenko's looking a little bit better. I know he was, they're starting to call him a bust just because of how long it's taken him to kind of develop. Because I feel like that's the one thing with some of these prospects is that I remember, I'm going to switch over to like Phillies for just a quick second, that when Andrew Painter came up, they're like, this is the guy, this is the ace that we need. Not the ace, but this is the guy that we need. He's going to be a great third starter. He has the velocity. He has the movement. This kid's going to be great. And he gets to the minor leagues, and they all think, wow, this guy sucks. He's 11 ERA, he's terrible. I mean, I even bought into the train of thinking, like, oh, yeah, he's going to be good. Yeah, he's going to come on firing. He's going to be the best. He's going to be like Paul Skeens all over again. No, that's not how Paul Skeens is just an anomaly. And you see what's happening right now because he's tipping his pitches. Didn't have a great season. Actually, what is his stats right now? Actually, I just kind of want to look at it for a second. But that's the one thing I feel like it is with Jet Lechenko is – everyone just thought he was going to be the guy. I feel like this was still when Torts was still coaching the Flyers. So I feel like they just, other than Michkov, there wasn't really much offense or really a hope in this team. And with Forster not seeing too much action, Nick Konechny looking the same. I did not like Sanheim during the last season of Torts. Maybe that was a sign that he wanted Torts out. But ultimately, I mean, it's so crazy to me that the fact that Torts, like, this is just reports. I don't know if it was actually official. But sat down Cam York saying, I could bury you. You will be nothing in this league. And then proceeds to hit the game-winning goal to send the Flyers past the first round in the playoffs this last year against the Penguins. To send them against the Canes, ultimately losing them 4-0. But saying, I will bury you. You will be nothing. And then immediately going on and scoring that game-winning goal. In a very tight matchup. Okay, let's look at Skeens. I think it's a 3.9 ERA. Wait. So, like, 3.9 ERA. So, going from 22, 2024, rookie season, 1.96 with how many strikeouts? 170. Second season, got even better. 1.97 ERA with 216 strikeouts. This year, 3.91 with 192 strikeouts. We're not even at the end of the season. But when Cy Young last year was third in Cy Young voting the year prior, did he start more games or something like that? Okay, they're about the same stats. But that's what I mean. I feel like you can't just kind of like expect, oh, this guy's coming up. He got drafted early. He's going to be the next big thing. Like, I feel like the only time that really works is NFL or in the NBA. Like, the NBA, I feel like if you get drafted high and if you're a freshman in college and it just works, maybe that'll work. But, like, if you're, like, a freshman and you're doing all right, but you're still picked as, like, a lottery pick, I'm just jumping in between sports. You get the point. But I'm just trying to look at some of these projected lineups to see what the Flyers are at. I mean, right now, this one I'm looking at is from the Daily Faceoff. Has the first line being Konechny, Zegras, and Martone. I don't hate that. Forster, Dvorak, Tippett. I kind of do wish. I know I like Dvorak, but I feel like Dvorak should be 1C. Because I really do like Zegras, Forster, and Tippett. Zegras and Tippett were unbelievable. They had unbelievable chemistry last year. I feel like they should be on the same line. But this is, again, just a projection. We'll see what Tockett comes out with after the training camp and see, because they're going to start to whittle down their starting or their cuts and stuff like that and see who actually makes the lineup. But then it's going to be Bump, Cates, Michkov. I actually kind of like that. Couturier, Barkey. I still don't know how to say his name. How do you say this guy's name? Hold on. Let me push this back just so I can get this. Yeah, Noel. We're just going to call him Noel for now. Nope. Pronunciation. We're just going to do this quick, because I don't want to mess this up. Noel? So I'm even saying Noel wrong. It's Noel. Noel Achari. That's so weird. Okay. Noel Achari, my bad. Noel Achari. Noel, that's going to screw me up. It's not Noel. Whatever. Noel Achari being the right wing. I mean, we brought Noel Achari just being that fourth line guy, being that little scrappy guy. Barkey, I don't mind, but I feel like Flyers were looking at getting Dylan Larkin a center for, I believe, the Red Wings, right? Yeah, something red. I don't know. Getting a 1C. And this is a very packed offense. And the thing is, I like Knubel, but I mean, I can't. But I also like Barkey. Bump, I think, should be an absolute stay. Cates, I wasn't over the moon about, but he did have a couple of good games that he kind of pieced together. The only one I could see kind of moving is Cates. I mean, Achari, I think, is going to stay up. Excuse me. I think he's going to stay up here. I do not believe Achari, they would just sign him and send him down to the NHL, AHL with the Phantoms. I mean, if anything, actually, I feel like it'll be better for Barkey to kind of, he was good, I don't mind it, but I think there's just too much talent to have, and someone's got to move. I think this is probably pretty similar, because like Knubel, I do love, and Lechenko, I do love. Lechenko, I feel like you got maybe one more year. I don't know. I feel like Lechenko's the only one that could make the opening day. It'd be a fourth or third line guy, just because we've been waiting so long for him to come up. I think the Flyers are now like ready to see this positive, and they're tired of seeing him in the AHL. They're tired of training away to these juniors. Knubel, I feel like, will have a good shot in the Phantoms. I do like what I'm seeing in training camp, but I think he won't make the opening, you know, the final 12, but we'll see. And then we have Sanheim, Risto being one and two for the first line defense, and then York, Drysdale, Sealer, Bonk. I don't mind Bonk. I feel like that sixth spot is going to be a little weird. I feel like it's just going to be, I don't know, a little strange, but we'll see. I'm sorry for coughing so much. I don't know what's happening. I need a drink of water, actually. But yeah, no, it's going to be interesting to see where this offense kind of lines up. I don't think we're going to be moving too much around. Actually, what is this? What? Oh. This is the 2024. Wow, this is the 2024 opening day roster. Jeez. I'm going to read this off. It's going to look real. Because this is when I started first looking at the Look at the Flyers. You have Tippett, Couturier, Konechny as your first line. It's weird because there's a fifth name here, so I don't know what that. I guess that's injury. I guess Forster, Frost, Michkov. Okay, that's not too bad. Joel Farabee, Scott Lofton, and Bobby Brink. Lofton, I still can't believe you pulled that for a first-round pick. Just from seeing some trades and just the contracts that have been going around, I'm so surprised we got some of that. Nick DeLaurier, I want Nick DeLaurier to come back. He became one of my favorite players just because of how easy it is for him to fight and how, you know, down he is to fight. Ryan Poling, Pearl, I don't know if I said that right. And then Garnet Hathaway. I know Garnet Hathaway was a big... People either hated him or loved him. There was no in between. I remember, I've sat behind more Garnet Hathaway jerseys and Zegras's, which is very strange to me. I've been to about four or five Flyers games the past year. I've sat behind a Hathaway jersey three or four times. I did not see a lot of Zegras, which is insane to me. There's going to be a lot of Martone. I'm guaranteeing you this year, there's going to be so much Martone. But I'm all for it. That'll do it for the Flyers, I think. I think we'll see what the starting lineup comes down to. I have high expectations. Hopefully, Vladar is back on the ice in no time. I think Wall's a good backup anyway, so I feel like he'll be fine taking his time, not speeding it too much up. The three players I'm very excited to see this upcoming season. What is one, Bump. Is Bump. And then probably Martone. Is probably I don't even like that answer. One is definitely Bump. Two, I'm excited to see what Drysdale is all about. Three, I gotta see what Tippett is, because Tippett, this is gonna be a big contract year for him. I want to. I know Tippett. You can give Tippett. I think that's the one thing is that like you don't really, because it's a big contract year for Tippett, and so is Michkov. Tippett and Michkov are kind of the two going back and forth for, because Michkov didn't show up to training camp underweight. Hopefully, proves Tockett that he belongs to the system and isn't lazy or whatever Tockett calls it. Because Tockett, he's truthful. I'll give him that. He's very truthful and he's very upfront with what he believes in. And we'll see if Michkov and him hit it off nicely this time. This season, we'll see if there's a, you know, he's not making weight when we're like 3 months in and you're a professional athlete that just can't make weight. What Tockett said. I don't know. But I'm excited for this Flyers season. We'll move on to the Eagles just to finish up with the Phillies, just because they're so, I guess, recent. There's a lot at stake right now. But Eagles are going on to face the Bears on Monday Night Football this upcoming Monday, the 28th, I believe. Yeah, the 28th. Beat the Titans. The Titans seemed like a Super Bowl contender last week. Oh, my goodness. It just didn't seem right at all. It just did not seem right at all seeing how close of a game that was. And they're like, yeah, Eagles had to do it. Or Gertz had a game-winning drive. It should have been a game-winning drive. We should have been up by at least a score or two by that time. I don't know. The one thing I'm very surprised by, or that's weirding me out with the Eagles, is there hasn't been a lot of field goal attempts from Elliott. Because if the Eagles don't get to the... They either go 3-and-out at like the 50. Or they just... You know, it's like they either score in the end zone or they stall out at the 50. There's no really in between. And it's so weird because we've not seen much of Jake Elliott. I mean, from last season, I think a lot of Eagles fans were scared to see what Jake Elliott had to offer this season. I still believe in Elliott. He's been the longest tenured Eagle so far, aside from Lane Johnson, I think. And I'm excited. I think he is our kicker. I think he's our kicker. He'll probably... Unless he goes the Justin Tucker route and just kind of, you know, gets cut and stuff like that. I think he will be the kicker until the very end of his career as an Eagle. Excuse me. Oh, my goodness. What is happening? But Eagles, the offense is looking a lot better. You kind of hear some hesitancy in my voice just because it's better. It's better than last season. The one thing I saw was NFL analysts were bringing up a chart. I don't know if it was Stephen Smith. Who was it? Was bringing up a chart, or no, it was Russell Joy that was bringing that up. He was talking about how looking at the passes that Hurts had to give off with the Petula offense last year, it was the Bills game where a lot of them there was a lot of dumps off to the right side, and a couple of some out routes to the left, a lot of elbow routes to the left side, and then one or two deep balls, nothing in the middle. And then he brought the Mannion offense, and you could see scattered. There's passes down, the check down in the middle. There's a couple out to the flat. There's a couple out to the corner. There's a lot of diversity in this offense where to pass. Because it's not just like, okay, so A.J. Brown's going to be open from 20 and beyond. He's cannot. Ow, I just bit my tongue. Ow, whatever. We're, oh my God. Whatever. But unless A.J. Brown does like a 5-yard slant, then he's not getting the ball at all. And even if he does put it in his palms, he's not going to catch it. Anyway, still feel bad that he got injured. I feel like him and Drake May, I feel like, would be a good connection. And they seemed like they were working for a second, but then A.J. Brown got, I think, a shin injury or hip. He hurt something. I know that. But Eagles right now, Sean Mannion, I'm liking this offense. I'll give it till week four to see how this offense is. This is the final true testament to see if this offense is going to work. First off, offensive line needs to hunker down. Without Landon Dickerson being hurt, I feel like there should be a couple holes. We were talking about this yesterday as well. Drew Kendall, I feel like he came into the game as center. He didn't do bad. Juergens just isn't a guard. Like, that's the thing, is that if you're going to put a guard, or you're going to have a backup to the guard, you should probably put the guy that's training to be a guard at guard. Juergens, he's the more experienced offensive line. He can switch around, right? No, you have to let Juergens snap the ball. Kendall can figure out on his own. He's got Milana to his left. He's got Juergens to his right. I don't like how Steen. I still don't find Steen too favorable. We'll see if he kind of, gets better down the line. But I just don't understand the play call putting Juergens at left guard and then keeping Kendall as the snapper, because that's another new snapper. That's a whole another thing you got to add on to it. Because if you just keep Juergens at center, then Kendall left guard should be fine, unless Kendall has a really good snap or something like that. I don't know. It's weird. But the offensive line needs to hunker down a little bit. I like the Sean Mannion offense in the early goings. I think once Saquon kind of gets up and running, I feel like we should also be fine. Just sign Mekhi Becton back, man. Like, it's really not that, like, it's not that's hard. But did Barkley not hit? Oh, he had 4 rushes. I was like, I did not see him on this stat sheet. But yeah, the last game against the Titans, 2 receptions, 2 touchdowns. And both interceptions, the first one was kind of bad. The second one was a deep ball that was kind of underthrown. I'm not blaming Hurts for that. The first one was a clear interception and kind of a bad read. But rushing-wise, he didn't really have much rushing with Saquon going out with a stinger in the first drive of the game. Tank Bigsby. What did I just say? Tank Bigsby. No idea what I just threw together there. Tank Bigsby had a decent 13 carries, 33 yards, a touchdown. So not terrible. Will Shipley got it in the mix as well. But not terrible. Not great either. I kind of wish Saquon had a little bit more of a production here, but eh. Devontae Smith went off for 10 catches, 117 yards. Zach Ertz is back on the Eagles. I forgot to mention that because I'm seeing Johnny Munt. Johnny Munt had 2 catches for 8 yards, and the reason why I'm bringing him up is because me and Joey talked about this last week. Why is he here? Why is he here? Like, the only thing I saw from Munt is he held the, I don't even know what that is. He held a linebacker for no reason and it caught 2 catches. So he can't really block, could kind of catch. I don't know why he's on the roster, but Ertz is back. Ertz is so back. Hopefully this is a spark. How long's the last time Jalen Hurts connected with Zach Ertz? I think they did play on the same team. Can I look that up? How many times has Jalen Hurts connected to Ertz in his career? It will be, Hurts has completed 20 passes to Zach Ertz over his career during their time together with Philadelphia Eagles. Wow, couldn't believe that. Ertz was traded in October 21. Okay, it was 21. It wasn't 2020. Ertz recorded 51 receptions for 506 yards and 2 touchdowns. Wow. In 16 games started by Hurts, with 28 of those total completions specifically attributed as passes thrown by Hurts. Yeah, because Wentz, that was a weird Wentz and Hurts kind of switching off. And Hurts they're both now starters, which is hilarious to me that Wentz is now the starter. Or I guess he's the backup still, I guess, if Kyler Murray is named the starter. I don't know what's happening with Kyler. Is he doing all right? Is he recovering from it? that concussion, or is the Call of Duty being too much? Okay, clears protocol, so he will start for the against the Tampa Bay Buccaneers. Thank God. Jay Jettas, fantasy owners, me and Joey are very happy that he's back, because, oh my goodness, Carson Wentz would make the most infuriating plays in the world. He, at times, you would see 2017 Carson Wentz come back out where he can scramble and move around and have just a quick throw. Other times, he would scramble, get decked, and then be like, well, man, I guess we got to run up the middle with Aaron Jones. No! Throw the ball! Please! We don't need... Your offense is built around passing. Don't run the ball. You're not running the ball with washed-up Aaron Jones. Not saying washed-up, but he's not the same as he used to be. Anyway, just been rambling. Eagles may have to face a third-string QB on the Bears, which I think it's Case Keenum somehow. So, Caleb Williams had this horrific, awful, terrible injury. I'm gonna walk that one back. I'm sorry. He hurt his hamstring, I should say. They're saying that he pulled it, or either pulled it or ripped it off the bone. We're not sure. I don't think he ripped it off the bone, but got to cut it off, hurt his hamstring. He's out for the week for sure. Now, is he out for multiple weeks? They're not sure about that either. And then Tyson Bagent, I think, got hurt. He got a concussion, so he's gonna be out for this game as well. So it's going to be down to Case Keenum, unless this Caleb Williams thing, he comes back, bounces back quick, and can play. I highly doubt. So, turf temp, 100. Oh, my God. That's another thing with the Eagles. I feel like they never play good in hot weather. Gosh, Eagles players in seven dirt, 157-degree turf temperatures in Nashville, melting cleats and forcing IV treatments post-game. Holy crap. That is insane. That's another thing. I can't, like, why? Why? Like, football is not a game for summer. It's clearly meant for the winter time. And you still have teams like the Buccaneers that are in Tampa Bay that last time the Eagles faced them, it was so gross. It was Collinsworth or whoever was commentating at the time. I was like, oh, man, yeah, Milano just threw it behind the bench. Oh, he did it again. Oh, that one doesn't look too good. Like, they just kept talking about the other players throwing up and actively, while me and my mom were, like, eating, like, we're just hearing them say, oh, yeah, they're throwing up. Man, they're throwing up a lot. Man, that's a lot of throw up. They're all doing it behind the bench. There's a whole big pot. Like, you don't have to keep describing it. We know they're tossing their cookies. You don't need a play-by-play of a guy tossing his cookies behind the bench. They're just not needed. That was what made me mad. But they played in 104-degree weather. I think it felt like 110, I think it said that point for the Buccaneers 2 years ago. But still, I don't understand why people play hot. That's hopefully the last one. They go to, the only time I think could be, actually, no, it's going to be October 4th. I think it should be cooled down. I mean, it's cooling down now. I talked about it earlier in the show, how it's, you know, cooled down quite a bit. But never know. Okay, we're going to go break. I'm a little bit past due. So we're going to go break for 2 minutes here. Be right back on calling it. Stay with me here. Bye.
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4: From KUR News, I'm Josh. Dr. Robert Philman, Assistant Professor of English at Kutztown University, received a 2026 John P. Schellenberg Award for Excellence in Teaching and Learning at the University's Faculty and Staff Convocation on August 21st. The award recognizes an early career faculty member who demonstrates outstanding teaching and professional work. Philman specializes in 19th and 20th century American literature, modernism, eclecticism, poetics, and American poetry, with research focused on the relationship between literature and the environment, promotes a supportive, engaging classroom environment, and serves as chair of the Kutztown University Composition Conference, faculty advisor for the Future Authors Club, and poetry editor of Pennsylvania English. Philman is also an accomplished poet, author of Housebird 2022, The Melting Point 2025, and November Weather Spell 2019. The poetry published in numerous literary journals. He earned a PhD in English literature from Lehigh University, a master's in English literature from Arcadia University, and a bachelor's in English and business management from Moravian College. We check news hourly on KUR. I'm Josh.
0: Back from the break. I've not been able to hear myself this entire time. That's why I felt so weird. I feel like I've been like, Okay, hopefully I can talk now. I figured it out. I don't know why I couldn't hear myself. I just need to turn up the dial. It's not like I've been, in radio for about 2 years here. Not like the president or anything. I don't need to know that. Why would I need to know anything about the soundboard? All right, last thing about the Eagles, I'm going to move on to the Phillies for the last tidbit of calling it here today. Eagles, I still think they'll probably... It's so difficult because, I mean, with Command, I feel so bad for Jayden Daniels. I hate that my favorite Spanish call is the Jayden Daniels one, where it's... I hope someday I can quote it word for word. Maybe if I learn Spanish, but I don't know. But the Spanish commentator is talking really quickly because you know how quickly, If you ever listen to a Spanish commentary, they talk quick. They talk so fast. And if I was, I'm listening, I don't even know Spanish. I'm hearing, I'm like, how can you keep up with this? I can't even comprehend what they're saying. It sounds exciting too, so at least that's something. But I know they're doing the Spanish commentary of this one game. I think it was the NFC Championship game 2 years ago. And it was, it was last year. Was it last year? I don't even know. It was some year. But... So they were doing the commentary for that, and you hear the commentary going really quick and just spinning off so much about the play. And then Jayden Daniels gets sacked, and he just goes, he's talking really fast and just goes, "Here lies Jayden Daniels," and he just gets right back into it, like in Spanish. I'm like, oh my God, it was hilarious to hear that. I love having different calls on like a Super Bowl, like especially I remember we played it here on KUR, when Backlash was still a show with me, Tyler, and Mitch. We played the English commentary of the pick six that Cooper DeJean had. It was incredible. Like, I feel like having those commentators kind of mix up is incredible. How is the AFC South? That's terrible. That's horrible. That's, ugh. I don't like that. Okay. Anyway, wow. Oh, wait, hold on. Where's the... Are any of them one? No, I thought. I hope there's a division that's like all 1-1-1-1. That's all 1-1. I could just said that instead of just saying 8-1s. Anyway, Beagles, I feel like could still finish atop of the NFC East. We'll see what Dart said. I don't know. Has there been anything about Dart in the past couple of hours? Because I know yesterday they said that it may be worse than they might have thought after the scan. So we'll see what Jackson Dart, if he can get back onto the field. I mean, I hope so. I know he's a rival, but seeing the Giants actually have a competent team in a while is fun. It always works for the rivalries. I'm kind of getting sick and tired of just the Cowboys and Eagles being the only rivalry, because like this division is supposed to be fun. Like Commanders having that little spark, that was great. I liked that. Didn't like it for a little bit just because of Frankie Louvu jumping over the line so many times. Like, well, what am I supposed to do? You know, no, stay on your side of the field. How about that? Got a little carried away, but I like having this competition. I mean, I said here, I'm not the biggest, like, oh, you're the Mets fan when I'm a Phillies fan? Man, you suck. You're terrible. You're an awful human being. I don't care about that. I mean, sometimes I get mad. It's so weird. The rivalries I do have are against the stupidest teams. Like, I do not like, what's a team? I don't really hate too many teams, frankly. I don't know. Bengals. I think it's just I don't like the head coach. I don't understand why the head coach is still there. I don't hate the Bengals as a whole. I'm just trying to think like teams I just don't like. Cardinals for some reason get me mad. Like I just don't like whenever the Cardinals win. It's like cool, but I don't like when they win. I don't know if it was like from the Kyler Murray, DeAndre Hopkins days, but I just didn't like the Cardinals. It's so weird. I know they're always bad, so I don't have to hate too much anymore. But it's just I don't know. Sometimes I just hate random teams that aren't even rivals. They're in the same conference, I guess. Atlanta Hawks, can't stand them. I guess Trae Young's gone. I still don't like the Hawks. Anywho. From the KOR Notebook, the Makers Guild of Kutztown University is for all students who love to create. Come stop by to make room decorations, 3D print, crochet, paint, and so much more. Meetings are held every Friday. Sorry. Meetings are held weekly on Fridays from 11 to 1 in Seymour's in the library. This message of community angels brought to you by the Radio Voice of Hudson University, KUR. I used a sneeze button. I don't even know if that worked. Did that work? Wow, that ramped up so fast. All right. Well, anyway, Dart, has there been anything about his knee injury that's coming out? Well, released from Tyler Sullivan about 30 minutes ago from CBS Sports. Giants' Jack Sadar expected to undergo knee surgery that will end his 2026 season. So, how about that Jameis Winston? How about we get him on the train? Let's get his jersey back out here. He's getting ready to go. Oh, my God. That is terrible. Oh, poor kid. Kid? He's older than me. What am I saying, kid? Poor guy. Yeah, he had a solid first game, too. Man, that sucks. That's terrible. I mean, tough one for Harbaugh as well. I mean, you sign on, you got a young quarterback in Dari, you got Scadaboo, you even bring in Likely as a great tight end. Like, being tight end one instead of being that weird, like, tight end two by Mark Andrews, whatever. And now you got to work with Jameis Winston. Not that that's a bad thing. I just don't expect Jameis Winston. I'm seeing what Jameis Winston did against the Rams, but he just started off the bench. Yeah, but you can't think of, okay, if I'm the backup quarterback and I'm going in and I see an all-pro cornerback against my wide receiver one, and there's a couple other receivers I can catch that I don't have to rely solely on this guy. Like, this guy's in Megatron. This isn't Jay Jettas. There's other receivers that I can throw to. I'm not going to just force it to that guy every single time when I know that there's an all-pro corner, all-pro corner on my receiver. I'm not going to throw him his direction very much. Every time, I feel like he targeted neighbors about four or five times. It didn't make any sense watching that Rams game. Just because I was like, I know McDuffie is an incredible corner. I still think he can lock up some of the best in the league. And neighbors, well, coming back from injury, I will say he is probably not the best wide receiver in the league anymore. Now, looking back, what he could do, yes. But, or the games I've seen him, you know, kind of pop off, makes sense that he could be labeled as a top receiver in the league. But that, after coming back from injury, does not seem like that. And when you have McDuffie, who has been playing for a multitude of Super Bowl winning teams, yeah, that's not going to work, J-Mo. I'm sorry. I love you, Jameis Winston. Like, you're a great personality, but oh my God, don't do that. Don't do that. Wow, I keep talking about the Eagles and stuff like that. Anyway, Eagles, I feel like, could still win the division. It just depends on whether or not this offense can stay grounded. This defense is starting to find some holes. The safeties are starting to worry me. I kind of don't like Epps there at the safety. I don't like them switching around Cooper DeJean to make ends meet for Reek Woolen. Reek Woolen was a great addition. I do like that we brought him in. It just, DeJean kind of having to take a hit for that and kind of have to change positions so quickly. Kind of isn't the greatest. I just lift smack so hard. Anyway, moving on to the last team is Phillies. I think Eagles will probably win. Beat the Bears. 28-21, I'll say. That's my score prediction. All right, Phillies are, the magic number is 2 now. They got to beat, if they win out against the Brewers, which I don't know if that will happen, they're in the playoffs. So Phillies are knocking on the door of being in the playoffs. I don't think they are quite going to win. I don't think there's any chance they're going to win the division. Well, it's 5 games left. It would be an absolute miracle for that to happen. But, oh no, it's a clinch division. Never mind. Okay, Braves are a clinch division. Okay, so they need to get into the playoffs. Phillies are enjoying while they last, because I feel like once we get to playoffs, it's not going to be good. It depends on who we face off. I feel like looking at this, Henderson is really 2.51. Knoll's on the mound, which I'm kind of excited for, but at the same time, we'll see. So the last three, this could be a good pitching game. Oh my God, 2.65. Logan Anderson's 2.65 ERA in his last three starts. Nola, 1.33. 13 hits allowed, 12 strikeouts, and 7 walks. Henderson has only allowed 2 walks in his last 3 appearances. Oh my goodness. Wow. Oh my God. Okay. But how's the bullpen looking? Looking not bad. Okay. So, I really think Phillies, they're going to make the playoffs. I think they're going to make the playoffs. It's no doubt about that. It's just, who are they going to face, and who can they get through to get past this wild card round and not be out in the LDS immediately? So, looking at it right now, Diamondbacks are trying to get into the Philly spot. I think they're four games ahead. I think they have it. I think literally the matching number is two with five games left to go. If Diamondbacks lose against the Rockies tonight, Phillies are in. Phillies have if lose tonight and the Rockies, I think, win. Or sorry, the Rockies lose. I think matching number stays two. But we'll see. So looking at these, look at like what's happening. I feel like Padres, I feel like the Phillies always have their number. Cubs is weird because I feel like it's very iffy. Depends on where. If they play at Wrigley, Phillies do not have that for some reason. It's kind of odd. I don't understand it. And then if Phillies have to face the Braves, that's going to be a tough series. I don't know if they can pull that one off. And if I don't even know how the bracket's going to look. But I feel like if the Phillies face the Padres, I think they can win that. If they face the Cubs, it'll be a tough, tough series. But I think they can beat that one out. And Braves, I don't think they can have that one. It depends on if Lizardo's back in full. If he is back to his old form where he's doing a shutout and just able to kind of coordinate the ball and really, how should I say, pin the ball where it should be. But I don't know. We'll see. But that'll do it here for me and Colin. Let's play that music. Let's get this thing going. Thank you, Race, for letting me have this platform. And thank you for listening to Calling It. I know it was a little bit scattered with all the Phillies news topic, but there's a lot to go around. I even talked about Kutztown football. That's how... I don't know. That's a plan. That's just how little I had to say about it. But I guess I can say it now. Kutztown beat Lock Haven 35-20. Is still an 18-game win streak against Lock Haven. It's pretty good. Judd Novak had a pretty good throwing game. Had two picks, but that's all right. Jasir Harn had two picks, which that was really awesome. He also hits really freaking hard. Hopefully, I have an interview tomorrow with him. That'll be a fun time. And Kutztown keeps on rolling. Yes, we are. That'll do it here for Colin. I hope you all have a great weekend, great week, great day, great everything. Hope everything's going great. We're back here on Colin next week. If you don't want to listen to me again, you'll listen to me on Friday. That doesn't make any sense. But Friday, I have Reachable Reels at 11. But next week, I hope to see you there. Bye.
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I'm Kennedy Collins. Disgraced movie mogul Harvey Weinstein has been sentenced to 15 years in prison for the sexual assault of former production assistant Mimi Haley in 2006. In court, Weinstein expressed his regrets and shared concerns about his treatment in custody. Judge Curtis Farber criticized Weinstein for wasting his legacy, while District Attorney Alvin Bragg thanked Haley and other survivors for their bravery throughout the legal process. This is a developing story. Stay tuned for updates. Health officials in Missouri are alerting the public about possible measles exposures at Busch Stadium and nearby businesses in St. Louis. These potential exposures occurred between September 12th and September 14th, affecting local bars, a cafe, a restaurant, a sandwich shop, a grocery store, and a convenience store. This is a developing story, and updates will be provided as more information becomes available. The News Stream, powered by Seaboard Networks, delivering smarter radio.

From KUR News, I'm Jaden Barr. Kutztown University Music Department Chair Dr. Jeremy Justison is the recipient of Kutztown University's 2026 Arthur and Isabel Weisenberger Award for Excellence in Teaching. This award recognizes a faculty member who has gone above and beyond in their teaching skills, as well as in their commitment to serving the overall university population. Dr. Justison's career has spanned 25 years, beginning in 2001, where he served initially as a clarinet and saxophone instructor. He also has taught several sections of Introduction to Music to non-majors, and went on to become the director of KU's marching unit, and later the director of bands. The latter role saw him conducting several musical ensembles, including the University Wind Ensemble. Dr. Justison is also known for developing several new courses within music education, and helped to create 4 music minors, 3 degrees for undergraduate students, and 1 degree for graduate students. Prior to KU, he taught music in the Texas public school system and music programs at the University of Mary Hardin Baylor. He has appeared in several venues, including New York's Carnegie Hall Stern Auditorium, the Kennedy Center in Washington, D.C., and Allentown's Miller Symphony Hall. He has also released 2 CDs that feature music from American composers. We check news hourly on KUR. I'm Jaden Barr.

0: 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Hi, I'm Josh. I have a fun fact for you today. Did you know the average person blinks about 15 to 20 times every minute? More music up next on KUR.
1: Historical weather on this day, September 23rd in 1904. Barely into the autumn of 1904, temperatures across the Mid-Atlantic were closer to that of winter. Parts of New Jersey dropped into the lower 20s for lows, the coldest reading for the time so early in the cooler weather season in the Garden State. Historical weather on this day researches multiple weather sources for our segment and is an educational community service production of Monsoon Mike's Weather.
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3: The running back. 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Maxwell plows ahead, and he's in for the touchdown.
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3: And then the runner, James Stewart, takes it down there. This is going to be a safe run. He's going to break it down the left side. 20, 10, still going. Touchdown. Oh, my goodness. 3rd and 35 on the halfback draw.

0: that. There's no joy in that. 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
1: 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Touchdown, Kutztown.
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0: Park woman is facing charges after she allegedly assaulted a fire police officer directing traffic and hit him with her vehicle. Sotera Township Police say 43-year-old Yolanda Cardona Cintron shoved an officer multiple times after demanding to turn in the direction of a serious crash Monday afternoon. She then reportedly struck the officer in the knee as she was driving away. However, the officer was not injured. A teenage boy is being charged with DUI homicide for a deadly crash last month on Hershey Park Drive. Investigators say the 17-year-old was under the influence of marijuana when he collided with a minivan at West Hershey Park and North Hawkersville Road on August 11th. The driver of the minivan and the passenger were killed. Derry Township Police say the teen will be charged as a minor. In other news, York leaders are responding to the racially charged flyers that were put up in the city last weekend. The NAACP says that flyers called for white men to mobilize against black people and contained additional threatening material against people of color. According to York City Police, the flyers were posted by a white supremacist group. Mayor Sandy Walker said the city will not be divided by anyone seeking to promote fear or hatred. The city of Harrisburg is denying liability in a baseball dugout collapse that killed a teenager. Family members of 19-year-old Angel Mercado Ocasio filed a lawsuit after his death when a dugout at 7th and Radnor Sports Park collapsed in May of 2023. The city's attorneys claimed the dugout wasn't anchored or fixed to the city's property, and therefore the city can't be held liable. The lawsuit alleges the city was negligent in its duties with respect to the care, custody, and control of the park. Dan Vladar went down on Tuesday night against the Boston Bruins in the first period and didn't return. He's the expected starter after helping the Flyers make it to the playoffs last year. With the regular season opening next week, Philadelphia needs good news on this injury. I'm Juan Arango, and you're up to date with Radio PA.
1: 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Princess Mononoke is a Studio Ghibli movie directed by Hayao Miyazaki. It follows Ashitaka, a young prince who gets caught in a conflict between humans and the spirits of the forest. Throughout the movie, Ashitaka means San, known as Princess Mononoke, protector of the forest, but will she be able to look past human destruction? Princess Mononoke isn't your typical animated movie. It blends the historical culture of Japan with a beautifully cinematic experience. The animation is also a huge part of what makes the movie so memorable. Miyazaki's charming style creates a world that feels honestly completely unique. If you enjoy fantasy and adventure, Princess Mononoke is definitely worth checking out at The Strand in Kutztown. We have showing times for September 26th at 4 p.m. and September 27th at 2 and 7 p.m.
2: Considerable cloudiness for today, an afternoon high of 65. Partly cloudy, 45 tonight. Mostly sunny tomorrow, mid-60s, and mostly sunny upper 60s Friday. Mostly sunny Saturday, 65 to 70. Partly sunny upper 60s Sunday. This is Radio PA meteorologist Bill Jackman.
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0: 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Hi, I'm Josh. I have a fun fact for you today. Did you know Venus is the only planet in our solar system that spins clockwise? 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

I'm Kennedy Collins. Tensions continue to rise in the Strait of Hormuz as negotiations between the U.S. and Iran stall. President Trump announced major military operations targeting Iranian sites, while Iran's President Pezeshkian vowed to stand firm in defense of their positions. A tanker was reportedly struck by a projectile in the strait, injuring crew members. Iranian officials assert that they are prepared for a long-term conflict, with a promise of enhanced military capabilities. Melania Trump rang the opening bell at the New York Stock Exchange to launch her new women's initiative, Imperia. The program aims to empower women by encouraging leadership and economic growth. In her remarks, Trump emphasized that women are not just participants, but are foundational in the global economy. She also mentioned her focus on achieving results behind the scenes, noting her commitment to various initiatives amid her less frequent public appearances. The News Stream.

0: From KUR News, I'm Tyler Karens. Kutztown University's Early College Academy is growing for the 2026-27 academic year. The university says 94 high school students are now enrolled in the program. That's 38.2% increase from last year's enrollment. The students come from 27 school districts across Berks, Lehigh, Schuylkill, Montgomery, and Northampton counties. The Early College Academy launched in 2024. It gives high school students the chance to earn college credit while taking classes on Kutztown University's campus. Students also get to use university resources, work with college facility, and experience campus life before graduating from high school. Last year, 68 students completed the program. Of those students, 32 chose to continue their education at Kutztown this fall. Across the academy's first 2 years, 105 students have graduated from the program, with 56 going to Kutztown University. The university says the program can also help students reduce college costs and prepare for future careers. Kutztown is now recruiting students for the 2027-28 early college academic cohort. We check news every hour on KUR. I'm Tyler Karens.
1: 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I'm your host, Alex Boston. Everyone, how are we doing? It is a fine day on campus. It is a little chilly out, but we can make do with that. Summer officially wrapped up yesterday, as yesterday was the beginning of fall, but I wasn't on yesterday. So to wrap up the summer, let's get started with Bryan Adams and the Summer of 69, folks.

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I'm your host of the Boston Mix, Alex Boston. We just got through some amazing Michael Jackson and Bryan Adams. Let's jump right back into these amazing mix of tunes with the Red Hot Chili Peppers for Under the Bridge.

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0: Welcome back. They were some very important announcements we had to give out, but we're going to run right back in with these classic 70s, 80s, and 90s tunes. Let's jump right back in with Bon Jovi and Living on a Prayer.

0: We just had an amazing mix of Kenny Loggins, Survivor, and Bon Jovi, but it is time for another short break from us, so I will be right back with the Boston Mix. We'll be right back with you on the radio voice of Kutztown University, KUR Kutztown, after this UW and Liner. Thank you.
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2: From KUR News, I'm Jaden Barr. Kutztown University is celebrating a major milestone with its Early College Academy, a program where high school students from Berks, Lehigh, Schuylkill, Montgomery, and Northampton counties can take classes on campus and earn college credit that amounts to a full college semester while learning about the university experience. Since 2024, the program has graduated two cohorts of students and are welcoming a third cohort of 94 new students for this academic year, up by 38.2% from last year's enrollment. In fact, out of the 105 students so far that have successfully completed the program, 56 have gone on to become official students of Kutztown University. Provost and Senior Vice President for Academic Affairs, Dr. Lauren Basden-Arnold, stated, "We are pleased to engage with our district colleagues across the region to offer this valuable opportunity to students completing their K-12 experience. We love welcoming these students into the Golden Bear family and aim to provide them an authentic college experience." Anyone interested is encouraged to visit the Early College Academy website or contact the Office of Clinical Education at 610-683-4256. We check news hourly on KUR. I'm Jaden Barr.
0: Welcome back, everybody. 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

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This message is brought to you by the radio voice of Kutztown University, KUR Kutztown. This is the Boston Mix. We're going to jump into our final song for the day. That's right, folks, our final song of the day with Michael Jackson and Billie Jean. This is our final song. This was the Boston Mix on the radio voice of Kutztown University, KUR Kutztown.

And that's all for the Boston Mix today. I'm your host, Alex Boston. The Boston Mix is on every Wednesday from 2 to 3 p.m. That's all for us today. Have a wonderful Wednesday and enjoy the first week of fall.

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I'm Kennedy Collins. Three new lawsuits have been filed against Six Flags Magic Mountain, claiming severe brain injuries caused by the X2 roller coaster. The lawsuits allege long-standing design issues. One plaintiff, Pamela Guerin, said she was hospitalized for 2 weeks after riding and underwent emergency brain surgery. Another rider, Michael Wick, now faces disability after multiple surgeries. A third rider, Naomi Greer Wilkinson, remains in critical condition. Attorneys report over 100 additional individuals have come forward with similar claims. Disgraced movie mogul Harvey Weinstein has been sentenced to 15 years in prison for the sexual assault of former production assistant Mimi Haley in 2006. In court, Weinstein expressed his regrets and shared concerns about his treatment in custody. Judge Curtis Farber criticized Weinstein for wasting his legacy, while District Attorney Alvin Bragg thanked Haley and other survivors for their bravery throughout the legal process. This is a developing story. Stay tuned for updates. The News Stream.

From KUR News, I'm Tyler Cairns. Students at Kutztown University will be part of a new program designed to make the connection between college majors and future careers clear. The Pennsylvania State System of Higher Education, known as PASSHE, is launching a two-year pilot called Connecting Credentials to Careers. The program will be tested at Kutztown, Shippensburg, and Penn West Universities. The goal is to show students how these skills they learn in their majors can connect to specific jobs, career paths, and wages. The program will begin with 10 academic programs across the three universities. Faculty will receive training and tools to help students understand these connections during academic advising. The initiative is supported by a $740,600 grant from the ECMC Foundation, awarded to the PASSHE Foundation. Kutztown University President Dr. Phil Calavier says the program is intended to give students more clarity as they plan for life after graduation. The project builds on PASSHE's existing work with Credential Engine, which brings information about credentials, skills, wages, and jobs together in one system. Officials say the pilot could eventually expand into other universities in Pennsylvania state system. We check news every hour on KUR. I'm Tyler Carrots.

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2: Hello, this is Tyler Cairns, well, on the radio voice of Kutztown University, KUR. Today's segment is going to be a little bit different than any of my previous shows. There has been an overall theme of music, of course, in every single one of my broadcasts. But here, we're going to do a little bit of an emphasis on the music itself. Introduce you to a bunch of music that you may or may have not heard of before. And go into detail about the bands themselves, what exactly the song is about, where they were from, and maybe you get a better understanding of the type of music that I listen to. I am obviously a metalhead. I have played a lot of heavy metal and rock music on here, so that's going to be the genre that I stick to. And if you're not really a big fan of that, that's fine, but I will say it is always good to broaden your horizons and do something or listening to something new, so that way you're not always stagnant doing the exact same thing. The first song I'm going to be playing is going to be, okay, hold on one moment, my technology is being a little screwy-loosey with me, hold on a second. Alright, the first song that I'm going to be playing is going to be Thy Majesty, Harbinger of the New Dawn.

This is the radio voice of Kutztown University, KUR. This band, Thy Majesty, was formed in 1998. The band became known for combining fast melodic sound of power metal with keyboards, orchestral elements, and historical storytelling. Rather than simply writing individual songs, the band has created several albums built around larger historical narratives. Harbinger of the New Dawn comes from the band's 2012 concept album, Shi Huang Di. The album tells the story of King Shi Huang, the ruler who became the first emperor of a unified China during the 3rd century BC. The song represents the rise of the King Shi Huang as he attempts to bring divided kingdoms under his control. Its lyrics are filled with imagery of kings, armies, bloodshed, fire, and the arrival of a so-called new dawn. But that new dawn comes at a price. The song presents unity and the creation of a new empire through conquest and violence, making it a darker take on the idea of building a new world. Musically, the track combines fast power metal guitar work with dramatic keyboards and symphonic elements, giving it the larger-than-life sound that Thy Majesty was known for. So, if you're a fan of history, epic storytelling, and symphonic metal, this one is definitely worth checking out. The next song that we're going to play is by Stradivarius, A Million Light Years Away.

This is the radio voice of Kutztown University, KUR. The next song that I'm going to be talking about is the song that you currently just heard, A Million Light Years Away by Stradivarius. This song was made by a band that is a European power metal band, formed in the 1980s. The band became known for the combination of fast guitar work, melodic guitars, keyboards, soaring vocals, and neoclassical influences. The band's sound would become highly influential within the European power metal scene. A Million Light Years Away comes from the band's 2000 album, Infinite. The album reached number one on the Finnish album charts and represents one of the band's major releases from the turn of the millennium. Despite its cosmic-sounding title, this song isn't really about outer space. Instead, A Million Light Years Away serves as a metaphor for emotional distance. The lyrics deal with separation, regret, mistakes, and accepting that a relationship has reached its end. That contrast between the enormous title and personal subject matter is part of what makes the song interesting. The music has the huge, dramatic sound associated with power metal, while the lyrics focus on something that is more intimate. Now for the next song. It's going to be Iron Savior, Heavy Metal Never Dies.

0: your night with some pumpkin surf, KUR is the place to listen to Cat Beast Party from 10 p.m. to 12 a.m. every Saturday, hosted by Angie Dorn. She brings you that electric pumpkin surf rock and roll. That's every Saturday from 10 p.m. to 12 a.m. on the radio voice of Kutztown University, KUR.
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2: 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I'm Tyler Karras. Now, before we move on to what that previous song that I played for you was about, time for a brief announcement. Fridays at KU are Spirit Fridays. All faculty, staff, and students in the community are encouraged to wear maroon and gold and or Kutztown University apparel on Fridays throughout the year. The KU Campus Store offers 20% off apparel and gifts the first Friday of every month as a part of its First Friday sale. This message of community interest is brought to you by the radio voice of Kutztown University. KUR. All right, time for it to go into a little bit of a backstory of the band Iron Savior. Iron Savior was founded in 1996 by guitarist, vocalist, producer, and songwriter Pete Seidlick. The band became known for its combination of heavy metal, power metal, and speed metal, while many of its earlier albums incorporated science fiction concepts and story. Heavy metal Never Dies appears on the band's 2011 album, The Landing. But behind what sounds like a straightforward metal anthem is a surprisingly personal story. Pete Seidlick wrote the song during the difficulty period in his career. Problems surrounding his record label had left him considering whether he should continue making music at all. Eventually, he picked up his guitar again and began writing Heavy Metal Never Dies, which was one of his first songs to emerge from that process. The song therefore became more than an anthem about a musical genre. Its message about perseverance, rediscovering your passion, and refusing to let difficult circumstances take something important away from you. The title says it all. No matter how difficult things become, the music continues. This was Iron Savior. Heavy Metal Never Dies. Now, the next song that we're going to be playing is going to be from a very, very, very, very, very underground metal band called Evile. The song is called Thrasher.

This is the radio voice of Kutztown University, KUR. That song was Thrasher by Evile. Formed in the early 2000s, Evile became part of the wave of bands that helped bring classic thrash metal sound back into the spotlight. Their music draws heavily from aggressive riffs, rapid tempos, and intense vocals associated with the genre's 1980s pioneers. Thrasher appears on Evile's 2007 debut album, Enter the Grave. The album was also produced by Flemming Rasmussen, a producer particularly known for his work with Metallica. That connection is fitting, considering how sternly Enter the Grave embraces the classic thrash metal tradition, while giving it a modern production sound. At just over 3 minutes, Thrasher wastes very little time getting to the point. It's fast, aggressive, and built around the kind of riff-driven energy that defines the band's early sound. Now, for our next song, is going to be by a band called Nostradamus, and the song is Cuts Like Blades.

0: This is the radio voice of Kutztown University, KUR. I'm Tyler Cairns. This song was called Cuts Like Blades by the band Nostradamus. Nostradamus emerged from Sweden during the 1990s and became known for combining the melodic and fast-paced elements of European power metal with a heavier, sometimes darker approach. Cuts Like Blades come from the band's 2004 album Hellbound. By this point, Nostradamus were incorporating more aggressive influences into their sound, including elements associated with thrash and melodic death metal. The song itself takes a considerably darker lyrical direction. Rather than focusing on fantasy or heroic themes, commonly associated with power metal, Cuts Like Blades deals with war, violence, religious extremism, human suffering, and the destructive consequences of humanity's actions. The imagery of bullets cutting like blades and the references to Armageddon give the song an apocalyptic atmosphere. Beneath the heavy guitars and fast-paced instrumentation is a song questioning what happens when violence and ideology consume humanity. Now, before we go on to the next song, we have a couple of little announcements.
1: News, I'm Jaden Barr. Kutztown University is celebrating a major milestone with its Early College Academy, a program where high school students from Berks, Lehigh, Schuylkill, Montgomery, and Northampton counties can take classes on campus and earn college credit that amounts to a full college semester while learning about the university experience. Since 2024, the program has graduated two cohorts of students and are welcoming a third cohort of 94 new students for this academic year, up by 38.2% from last year's enrollment. In fact, out of the 105 students so far that have successfully completed the program, 56 have gone on to become official students of Kutztown University. Provost and Senior Vice President for Academic Affairs, Dr. Lauren Basden-Arnold, stated, "We are pleased to engage with our district colleagues across the region to offer this valuable opportunity to students completing their K-12 experience. We love welcoming these students into the Golden Bear family and aim to provide them an authentic college experience." Anyone interested is encouraged to visit the Early College Academy website or contact the Office of Clinical Education at 610-683-4256. We check news hourly on KUR. I'm Jaden Ball.
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0: This is the radio voice of Kutztown University, KUR. I'm Tyler Cairns. And now, this next song is from a band that is very dear and close to the heart of my little brother Noah. Shout out to my brother Noah Boa. I love you very much and I miss you. But this next song is by the band Alien Weaponry, Kai Tangata.

This is the radio voice of Kutztown University, KUR. I'm Tyler Cairns. And for those who are 15 minutes behind the radio broadcast, welcome! I'm still here, and I am actually currently playing modern songs and current songs. So if you're just now catching up, welcome! This song is by Alien Weaponry. It's called Kai Tangata. And this was, I actually legitimately only played this song because my brother successfully started his work at Redner's. And I am so very proud of him, and I dedicated this song to him because this is one of his most favorite bands. He loves to play this song for me all the time when I'm home. A little bit of info behind this track. This is actually a New Zealand-based band, and they are known for combining thrash and groove metal with lyrics performed in Te Reo Māori, the Māori language. I butchered that so badly. Alien Weaponry was formed by brothers Lewis and Henry De Jong, along with the bassist Ethan Trembath. The band developed a distinctive sound by combining modern metal with Māori history, language, and cultural influences. Tai Kangata comes from the Alien Weaponry's 2018 debut album, Tu. The album's title comes from Tumatuanga, the Māori god of war. The band explained that many of the songs on the album deal with battles and conflict, while the tool can also be represent standing strong and standing for something. The title, Kai Tangata, has a little translation of eating people. And historically, the term referring to a war party. The song itself isn't simply trying to shock the listener with that imagery. Alien Weaponry wrote it as a retelling of a brutal period in New Zealand history, the Musket Wars of the early 19th century. The Musket Wars involved numerous Maori groups and intensified after firearms were introduced into New Zealand. The song specifically connects that history to the Te Arawa. Okay, I said that somebody. It's literally a simple word too. Te Arawa. It's literally simple. Ancestry of the De Jong brothers. Musically, the song's pounding main riff is designed to evoke footsteps of a war party, while the main lyrics reference traditional Maori warrior imagery, including ta moko, or traditional tattooing. The band's music video reinforces that history by featuring Maori performers and members of the band's wider family in the iwi communities. There's also an interesting musical detail at the beginning of the song. A putuatara, a traditional Maori shell instrument, is used as a call-to-arms sound. The drums and rhythm throughout the song help create the atmosphere of battle and conflict. Alien Weaponry's members have emphasized that the song isn't intended to tell listeners whether the historical events were right or wrong. Instead, they wanted to bring attention to a part of their history that they felt wasn't often discussed. So this isn't just a metal song with Māori lyrics. It is a piece of historical storytelling using modern metal to preserve and revisit stories from the Aotearoa, New Zealand's past. This was Alien Weaponry, Tangata. Now for a little announcement from KUR. Kutztown's Game Development Club meets weekly in AF 101 on Thursdays from 5 to 6 p.m. If you love art, music, programming, or anything related to game development, come stop by. This club is in presentation format, which means that every week someone presents something in the realm of game development. Joining this club is a great opportunity to learn something new about game development, as well as making friends with similar interests. This message of community interest is brought to you by the radio voice of Kutztown University, KUR. Now that I got that out of the way, since we actually have a little bit of time to talk, hello, ladies and gentlemen. Hope you guys are having a wonderful day. The sun is shining. It is actually not the coldest day of the week for once, and it actually feels relatively comfortable. If anything, it's more cold in here than anything. I am freezing my butt off. But if anything, what you just listened to there was the beauty of music. Music can come from a variety of backgrounds, cultures, genres, people, and each of them can have a unique sound. Most of these bands I played, ironically, after I say that, they all mostly came from Europe, except for like one band. But that's where a lot of the like power metal scene and more aggressive type music kind of transferred over from. I mean, literally, like, early rock music itself was, like, the Beatles and mostly a lot of British bands. So, if anything, a lot of the world takes influence from each other, and in the end, it ends up creating something that everyone from any type of genre can like and appreciate. Now, before I wrap up this podcast, there is going to be one more song that I play, and I'm going to have to pull it up real quick.
because I am a silly goose and I forgot to download it. I can't believe I forgot to do this. Hold on one moment, ladies and gentlemen. Oh, and trust me, this is a very good song. I actually know the guy who created the song itself, so... If you definitely need a personal recommendation from somebody, it's me. From someone who actually knows this guy's music inside and out. Someone who has actually helped with his music. He's probably one of the most talented and most influential dudes that I know. Spoiler alert, it's my father. Come on, technology, work. Don't you hate it when nothing works? And sometimes when it actually does work, and then a few moments later, that thing that worked perfectly fine just stopped working. That's... especially with modern technology, it happens all the time, folks. Alright. Now that I actually got the song... This song is Smiles I Hide by Chris Carrots.

This is the voice of Kutztown University, KUR. I'm Tyler Cairns. This song was created by my old man, Chris Cairns. One of the most influential people that I looked up to for everything I do. This song is actually probably one of my top 10 favorites of his. It's definitely up there in top 5. One, because it's one of his more heavier tracks that I keep trying to push him to do because I know he can do it. But he's like, everything hurts, everything is sore, I can't do it. Like, you can do it. I know you can do it. You're talented enough. You just got to push through, man. You could do it. And I even told him that I'd be down to help him if he needs help with any music. He just needs the motivation to keep going. And I feel like that if KU is a good platform to get the ball rolling for him. Chris Cairns does have a Spotify. He does have a YouTube channel where there are music videos and lyric videos based on his work. He also has a recovery Facebook page where he brings awareness to mental health and those who are going through addiction. He himself is actually a recovered addict himself. God bless his soul. I'm lucky to still have my dad here. I don't know where I'd be without him. He's been my number one fan since the very beginning. But I'm going to wrap this up by saying thank you to my brother, thank you to my mom, thank you to my dad, thank you to my girlfriend, thank you to my best friend Anthony, thank you to Josh, thank you to Shelby Werkheiser, thank you to those who have been here for me through thick and thin. I don't know where I'd be without you guys, and that's rock on, KU. Have a good rest of your day. This is Tyler Cairns, signing out.

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I'm Kennedy Collins. The Department of Homeland Security has deported 25,000 people to third countries as part of its immigration enforcement, citing it as a key public safety measure. Recent rulings require that immigrants receive adequate notice before deportation to nations where they have no ties. DHS officials argue that third country removals are necessary in cases where individuals can't return to their home countries or face logistic challenges. Caesars Entertainment shareholders have given the green light for a multi-billion dollar merger with Fertitta Gaming. This deal, valued at about $17.6 billion, will combine Caesars, prominent Las Vegas properties, with Fertitta's Golden Nugget and restaurant chains. The merger passed with over 133 million votes in favor and still needs federal approval. If approved, Caesars will become a private company, with shareholders receiving $31 in cash for each share they own. The News Stream, powered by Seaboard Networks, delivering smarter radio.

From KUR News, I'm Josh. Dr. Robert Filman, Assistant Professor of English at Kutztown University, received a 2026 John P. Schellenberg Award for Excellence in Teaching and Learning at the University's Faculty and Staff Convocation on August 21st. The award recognizes an early career faculty member who demonstrates outstanding teaching and professional work. Filman specializes in 19th and 20th century American literature, modernism, eclecticism, poetics, and American poetry, with research focused on the relationship between literature and the environment, promotes a supportive, engaging classroom environment, and serves as chair of the Kutztown University Composition Conference, faculty advisor for the Future Authors Club, and poetry editor of Pennsylvania English. Filman is also an accomplished poet, author of Housebird 2022, The Melting Point 2025, and November Weather Spell 2019. The poetry published in numerous literary journals. He earned a PhD in English literature from Lehigh University, a master's in English literature from Arcadia University, and a bachelor's in English and business management from Moravian College. We check news hourly on KUR. I'm Josh.

0: 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Hi, I'm Josh. Did you know pure honey never spoils? And archaeologists have found pots of edible honey in ancient Egypt tombs. More music coming up next on KUR.
1: This is Bird Note. American goldfinches are one of our most familiar birds, a sunshine sparkle of yellow at the seed feeder. But these little beauties lead lives that are anything but ordinary. Unlike birds that nest in spring, American goldfinches delay breeding until the summer, leaving many pairs with just enough time to raise a single brood. But some goldfinches manage to pull off a second nesting. The female leaves her first set of chicks in the care of her mate, then quickly mates with another male to raise a second brood in a new nest. Goldfinches also have a secret weapon against cowbirds, which lay their eggs in other birds' nests. Goldfinches feed their young almost 100% vegetable matter. That doesn't supply the proteins that the more omnivorous cowbirds need to thrive, so the parasitic nestlings don't survive. Even the vocal abilities of goldfinches are something special. They appear to recognize the flight calls of different individual goldfinches, which to our ears sound the same. And when a female and male pair up, they learn to make identical flight calls, cementing their identity as a mated pair. Backyard birds they may be, but American goldfinches never cease to amaze. For Bird Note, I'm Mary McCann. Bird Note's newsletter delivers the wonder and joy of birds directly to your inbox. Sign up at birdnote.org to get a weekly preview of our shows, stories, photos, and more.
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0: Pittsburgh woman is facing charges after she allegedly assaulted a fire police officer directing traffic and hit him with her vehicle. Sotera Township Police say 43-year-old Yolanda Cardona Cintron shoved an officer multiple times after demanding to turn in the direction of a serious crash Monday afternoon. She then reportedly struck the officer in the knee as she was driving away. However, the officer was not injured. A teenage boy is being charged with DUI homicide for a deadly crash last month on Hershey Park Drive. Investigators say the 17-year-old was under the influence of marijuana when he collided with a minivan at West Hershey Park and North Hawkersville Road on August 11th. The driver of the minivan and the passenger were killed. Derry Township Police say the teen will be charged as a minor. In other news, York leaders are responding to the racially charged flyers that were put up in the city last weekend. The NAACP says that flyers called for white men to mobilize against black people and contained additional threatening material against people of color. According to York City Police, the flyers were posted by a white supremacist group. Mayor Sandy Walker said the city will not be divided by anyone seeking to promote fear or hatred. The city of Harrisburg is denying liability in a baseball dugout collapse that killed a teenager. Family members of 19-year-old Angel Mercado Ocasio filed a lawsuit after his death when a dugout at 7th and Radnor Sports Park collapsed in May of 2023. The city's attorneys claimed the dugout wasn't anchored or fixed to the city's property, and therefore the city can't be held liable. The lawsuit alleges the city was negligent in its duties with respect to the care, custody, and control of the park. Dan Vladar went down on Tuesday night against the Boston Bruins in the first period and didn't return. He's the expected starter after helping the Flyers make it to the playoffs last year. With the regular season opening next week, Philadelphia needs good news on this injury. I'm Juan Arango, and you're up to date with Radio PA.
1: Looking for an animated movie that's exciting, beautiful, and a little different? Princess Mononoke is a Studio Ghibli movie directed by Hayao Miyazaki. It follows Ashitaka, a young prince who gets caught in a conflict between humans and the spirits of the forest. Throughout the movie, Ashitaka meets San, known as Princess Mononoke, protector of the forest, but will she be able to look past human destruction? Princess Mononoke isn't your typical animated movie. It blends the historical culture of Japan with a beautifully cinematic experience. The animation is also a huge part of what makes the movie so memorable. Miyazaki's charming style creates a world that feels honestly completely unique. If you enjoy fantasy and adventure, Princess Mononoke is definitely worth checking out at The Strand in Kutztown. We have showing times for September 26th at 4 p.m. and September 27th at 2 and 7 p.m.
2: This is your weather forecast for Thursday, September 24th from the students of Dr. Davis's meteorology class in the Department of Physical Sciences at Kutztown University. I'm your forecaster, Becca Tomovich. This week, it looks like fall is creeping up on us. On Thursday morning, it's mostly sunny with a high near 64 degrees. We are also going to see northeast winds ranging from 5 to 10 miles an hour. Thursday night is looking a little chilly with a low of 48 degrees and little to no wind. Heading into Friday, September 25th, it will be mostly sunny with a high around 65 and no wind. Friday night is looking to be the opposite of the morning with mostly cloudy skies and a low of 50 degrees.
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0: 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Hi, I'm Josh. Did you know Scotland's official national animal is the unicorn, a mystery creature chosen for its Celtic history, representing purity and power? 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
1: Golden Bears, get ready. The Kutztown Internship and Job Fair is Wednesday, October 14th from 12 to 3 in MSU Room 218. 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

I'm Kennedy Collins. Maine Senator Susan Collins is rejecting claims from a ProPublica report that says the FBI looked into her for corruption related to campaign donations. Collins called the report a, quote, political hit job, insisting that the Biden Justice Department found no wrongdoing involving her or her staff. An FBI spokesperson confirmed past investigations cleared her, and there's been no recent outreach concerning the matter. Collins is currently running for re-election in Maine. Former NFL star Antonio Brown plans to accept a plea deal on an attempted murder charge in Miami, according to his attorney. Brown is scheduled to appear in court next Wednesday to finalize the deal, which would keep him out of prison. He is accused of firing shots during a confrontation after a boxing match. Though he maintains he was defending himself, his attorney says the plea deal reduces the risk of a lengthy prison sentence. The News Stream, powered by Seaboard Networks, delivering smarter radio.

From KUR News, I'm Jaden Barr. The U.S. News and World Report has listed Kutztown University as number 107 in their first tier of the best regional universities for their northern region. This distinguishes Kutztown as a best regional university for 2027 in their annual ranking of U.S. colleges and universities. Kutztown has been ranked 5 spots higher than last year in this report and consistently ranked in the first tier since 2011. In addition, Kutztown has improved their standing by 9 spots to number 33 among the top public schools for regional universities in the North. The purpose of this report is for students and families to research data to enroll in universities. To learn more about this report, please visit www.usnews.com/best-colleges. We check news hourly on KUR. I'm Jaden Barr.

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The radio voice of Kutztown University, KUR.

0: a piece for your day. Did you know that legendary rock band The Who once faced a lifetime ban from the entire Holiday Inn hotel chain? Back in August 1967 in Flint, Michigan, the band's drummer, Keith Moon, was celebrating his 21st birthday when a food fight broke out. The craziest part and the most disputed piece of the story was that a Lincoln Continental limousine was driven into the pool of the hotel, causing significant damage. This resulted in a permanent ban from the hotel chain and a temporary ban from the whole city of Flint. 50 years later, this still lives on as one of the most well-known stories of the late drummer of The Who. More music coming up next on KUR.
1: Historical weather on this day, September 23rd in 1904. Barely into the autumn of 1904, temperatures across the Mid-Atlantic were closer to that of winter. Parts of New Jersey dropped into the lower 20s for lows, the coldest reading for the time so early in the cooler weather season in the Garden State. Historical weather on this day researches multiple weather sources for our segment and is an educational community service production of Monsoon Mike's Weather.
2: 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Kutztown University is a wonderful school, and a big part of that is our student population. 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The students here host a variety of shows, including classic rock, current pop, country, and everything in between. 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We even offer news and diverse talk shows. These are all curated and produced by the students you go to class with. As always, this is the radio voice of Kutztown University, KUR.

0: A Harrisburg woman is facing charges after she allegedly assaulted a fire police officer directing traffic and hit him with her vehicle. Sotera Township Police say 43-year-old Yolanda Cardona Cintron shoved an officer multiple times after demanding to turn in the direction of a serious crash Monday afternoon. She then reportedly struck the officer in the knee as she was driving away. However, the officer was not injured. A teenage boy is being charged with DUI homicide for a deadly crash last month on Hershey Park Drive. Investigators say the 17-year-old was under the influence of marijuana when he collided with a minivan at West Hershey Park and North Hawkersville Road on August 11th. The driver of the minivan and the passenger were killed. Derry Township Police say the teen will be charged as a minor. In other news, York leaders are responding to the racially charged flyers that were put up in the city last weekend. The NAACP says that flyers called for white men to mobilize against black people and contained additional threatening material against people of color. According to York City Police, the flyers were posted by a white supremacist group. Mayor Sandy Walker said the city will not be divided by anyone seeking to promote fear or hatred. The city of Harrisburg is denying liability in a baseball dugout collapse that killed a teenager. Family members of 19-year-old Angel Mercado Ocasio filed a lawsuit after his death when a dugout at 7th and Radnor Sports Park collapsed in May of 2023. The city's attorneys claimed the dugout wasn't anchored or fixed to the city's property, and therefore the city can't be held liable. The lawsuit alleges the city was negligent in its duties with respect to the care, custody, and control of the park. Dan Vladar went down on Tuesday night against the Boston Bruins in the first period and didn't return. He's the expected starter after helping the Flyers make it to the playoffs last year. With the regular season opening next week, Philadelphia needs good news on this injury. I'm Juan Arango, and you're up to date with Radio PA.
1: Looking for an animated movie that's exciting, beautiful, and a little different? Princess Mononoke is a Studio Ghibli movie directed by Hayao Miyazaki. It follows Ashitaka, a young prince who gets caught in a conflict between humans and the spirits of the forest. Throughout the movie, Ashitaka means San, known as Princess Mononoke, protector of the forest, but will she be able to look past human destruction? Princess Mononoke isn't your typical animated movie. It blends the historical culture of Japan with a beautifully cinematic experience. The animation is also a huge part of what makes the movie so memorable. Miyazaki's charming style creates a world that feels honestly completely unique. If you enjoy fantasy and adventure, Princess Mononoke is definitely worth checking out at The Strand in Kutztown. We have showing times for September 26th at 4 p.m. and September 27th at 2 and 7 p.m.
2: This is your weather forecast for Thursday, September 24th from the students of Dr. Davis's meteorology class in the Department of Physical Sciences at Kutztown University. I'm your forecaster, Becca Tomovich. This week, it looks like fall is creeping up on us. On Thursday morning, it's mostly sunny with a high near 64 degrees. We are also going to see northeast winds ranging from 5 to 10 miles an hour. Thursday night is looking a little chilly with a low of 48 degrees and little to no wind. Heading into Friday, September 25th, it will be mostly sunny with a high around 65 and no wind. Friday night is looking to be the opposite of the morning with mostly cloudy skies and a low of 50 degrees.
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0: 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Hi, I'm Josh. Did you know the moon is gradually drifting away from Earth, but it's not going anywhere fast? The distance between it and us is growing by around 3 centimeters. 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

I'm Kennedy Collins. The U.S. Department of Agriculture is recalling over 167,000 pounds of beef, pork, and goat meat produced without federal inspection. This nationwide recall raises food safety concerns for consumers. Officials urge anyone who may have purchased these products to check their freezers. Stay tuned as this is a developing story and we'll provide updates as they come in. A D.C. District Court hearing on President Trump's ban of three news organizations from the White House wrapped up yesterday with no ruling yet. Judge Tim Kelly will review arguments from both sides before making a decision. This is a developing story, so stay tuned for updates as we continue to cover this situation. The News Stream, powered by Seaboard Networks, delivering smarter radio.

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Monday, October 5th, from 5 to 7 p.m. in the Multiculture Center. Celebrate our culture, our art with a paint and sip night inspired by Hispanic and Latin culture. 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No art experiences necessary. Just come ready to create and have fun. On Tuesday, October 6th, from 4 to 9 p.m. in the Multiculture Center. Come learn some bachata moves, meet new people, and dance the rhythm. No dance experiences needed. Learn the basics while exploring the cultural roots of this Dominican-born dance tradition. Come ready to move, learn, and have fun. On Tuesday, October 13th at 7 p.m. in the Multiculture Center, close out Hispanic Heritage Month with a cozy movie night featuring tortilla soup. Enjoy chicken tortilla soup, a good movie, and great company as we wrap up a month of celebrating culture, heritage, and community. We check news early on KUR. I'm Josh. The radio voice of Kutztown University, KUR. Hello, I'm Josh, and today I'm going to give my Week 3 NFL game day predictions. And I will highlight Week 2 games as well, along with giving some facts and some player stats and more. So, all right. So, this past week in Week 2 of NFL, we had the Bills and the Lions. The Bills won in a tough game, 41-31 against the Lions. Now, I know at halftime, the Bills were up very good, and the Lions hadn't put much on the board for scoring. And the Bills defense allowed the Lions to score, I think it was, yeah, they scored 21 points in the second half. And yeah, so the Bills defense did slack there a little bit in the second half. Alright, the second game we had was... Next, we had the Bengals and the Texans on Sunday. And the Bengals won 20-6. The Bengals defense really stepped it up this week and did not allow Houston to put a single touchdown on the board. Houston's offense did not look well, and now they're starting the season 0-2. Another game we had later, or same time, was the Packers and the Jets. Now this game, it was raining and the Jets put up a good fight and the game went into overtime and the Packers won 20-17. Another good matchup we had was the Saints and the Ravens. Now this game was very good game. But unfortunately, the Ravens lost. And the Saints won 24-17, and they were down a little bit in the second half, and they made a comeback and tied the game and won before the end of the game. And Lamar Jackson threw an interception to end the game, and the Saints won 24-17. Another matchup we had was the Eagles and the Titans. Now the Titans put up a really good defensive game. Their offense was a little meh. Cam Ward played, I'd say, fairly well, but it was rough. But it was a good matchup because the Titans almost won. It was 20-17 with under 2 minutes to go. Jalen Hurts throws a touchdown to Devontae Smith, and the Eagles won 24-20. Now, another matchup we had, this matchup was very low scoring, wasn't the greatest game of the week. The Vikings and the Bears. The Vikings won 9-3. Caleb Williams got hurt, but the reports are that his injury is not as bad, and he should be back within a week or two. So, hopefully, he will be back and not out for the rest of the season. Now, we had the Browns and the Bucks, and this game got weather delayed for 2 hours, and during that time the score was 23-19. The Bucks had the ball and they had a chance to score a touchdown and win the game, but unfortunately they did not.
They were on 4th and 10, and and Baker Mayfield threw an incomplete pass. And the Browns won their first game in Tampa, 23-19. Very, very surprising game. Now, then we had the Patriots and the Steelers. The Steelers looked horrible. Rodgers did not play well at all. And the Patriots dominated the Steelers 20-3. Another game we had was the Panthers and the Falcons. And the Falcons are horrible. Like, Cooper Rush, he got benched and they put some rookie guy in. I don't know his name off the top of my head. But the Falcons are just terrible. They have no good quarterback. Their offensive line is terrible. They're just not a good team. Panthers dominated 34-30. In our late 4 o'clock games, we had the Raiders and the Chargers. And unfortunately, the Chargers lost again. The Chargers are starting off in a rough season of an 0-2 start. Raiders win it 26-14. Raiders start 2-0 on the season, which is crazy. Then we had the Broncos and the Jaguars. Now, after the Broncos lost Monday night last week to the Chiefs, Broncos bounced back and won 20-13. Then we had the Cowboys and the Commanders, and Jaden Daniels went down before halftime and injured his elbow and could be out for several weeks. And the Commanders lost 20-37. Cowboys won. Then we had the Niners and Dolphins, and the Dolphins surprisingly put up some points, but they still lost. The Niners won 35-13. Then we had Seahawks and the Cardinals, and Seattle completely dominated the Cardinals 31-7. Even though the first half was a little rough on offense, they came out of the locker room and scored 24 points after. So, yeah. Then we had the Colts and the Chiefs Sunday night. The Chiefs won in overtime 33-30. The Colts had the ball. Daniel Jones threw a complete pass, and it was caught, but then the ball was supposedly fumbled, and the Chiefs got the ball and went down and scored a field goal, ending the game. So the Colts had a chance, but fumbled, unfortunately. And Monday night, Jackson Dart got hurt, and Malik Nabers got hurt, and the Giants lost to the Rams 28-6. All right, now let's go to week 3 for my predictions. So, this Thursday, tomorrow night, we have the Falcons and the Packers. Now, Penix is expected to make his return, but I do not expect him to play well, because when I saw him play last year, I did not think he performed well. So, I think the Packers will win it 37-30. Our next game, Sunday, is Bengals-Steelers, and I have the Bengals winning 24-17. Then we have the Giants and the Titans, and I think the Titans will win it 23-10. Then we have the Seahawks and the Commanders. I have the Seahawks winning 40-30 because the Commanders are without Jaden Daniels. So there we go there. Then we have the Lions and the Jets. I have the Lions 37-10. Then I have the Panthers, Browns, Panthers 34-10. Chiefs, Dolphins, Chiefs 40-13. Then we have the Bills, Chargers. The Chargers are going to go 0-3 and only put up 14 points a game in their third game. And Justin Herbert will probably fumble or throw like two interceptions. Bills 40-14. Then we have the Texans and the Colts. The Texans will get their first win, 23-20. Then we have in our late games, we have the Niners and the Cardinals. I have the Niners dominating 37-10. Then we have the Bucks, Vikings. And I'd say the Vikings 29-26. Then we have the Saints and the Raiders. And I think the Saints will win it by 30 with like 5 seconds left. The Saints kicker comes out, kicks field goal, and wins it 27-24.
Then we have our first game. I think this is in Rio. Let me check that real quick. Yeah, it's in Rio, wherever that is. So the Ravens and the Cowboys are playing in Rio. And I had the Ravens winning 43-27. Then Sunday night, we have the Broncos and the Rams. And I have the Broncos pulling an upset against the Rams, 28-25. But that might not happen, but I could see maybe the Broncos pulling it off. The Broncos are at home, so we'll see what happens. Then we have Monday night, Eagles, Bears. And since Caleb Williams is not playing Monday night from what I heard, I have the Eagles 37-30. We'll be right back after this brief commercial. From KUR Notebook, attention KU community. Friday at KU are Spirit Fridays. 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The radio voice of Kutztown University, KUR. All right, we are back. And now I'm going to go over my NFL predictions along with the predictions of the current records and decide if the predictions are going to change. So last week when I did this, I completely skipped NFC. So this week I'm going to make sure we do both NFC and AFC. All right. So I'm going to go over NFC first. NFC West, like I've mentioned before, I have Seattle going 14-30. Their current record is 2-0. Honestly, I do see Seattle probably hitting 14-30, maybe 13-4. But I think they're honestly going to be unstoppable again. It'll be close with the Rams and the Niners too, because they're both good teams, but we'll see. I have the Rams at 11-6. Their current record is 1-1. Now, yeah, I think they'll win a lot of games. They might win like 13. It'll come really close down to the very end, honestly. Niners 9-8 was my prediction. They're currently 2-0. I honestly think they'll probably win more than 9 games. Probably like 11, I think. If they can keep their injuries very minimal. If they get a lot of injuries and McCaffrey gets hurt, or if George Kittle gets hurt, or if any of their other players get hurt, then they might not win 10 or more games. But as of right now, they look like they can win 10 or more games. The Cardinals, I have at 1-16. Current record is 1-1. They might win like 3 games, but I don't expect them to be very competitive in the division. They did not look that well. They got lucky because they played the Chargers, and the Chargers aren't looking good at all. So they just got lucky with that first game. On to the NFC East. Eagles, I predicted 13-4. Current record, 2-0. I could honestly see that happening. 13-4 for the Eagles. With the way they played this past week, they played very well, I would say, for the most part. I mean, Jalen Hurts did throw one interception from what I remember seeing. That's probably a fair record, 13-4. Maybe 12-5, but I'd say 13-4. Commanders 10-7, current record 0-2. Yeah, no, that's definitely not happening. I think they're

Well, I think that record is probably going to be right, or slightly more games, but no more than like four games for the Giants. Same with, like I said, with Washington. They're not going to win 10 games. They'll win at most like seven, maybe five. Five, seven, maybe at most. On to the NFC South. Saints 11-6. Current record is 1-1. Yeah. With the way the Saints played this week, they really improved from last week. They played well last week, and they played even better this week. I think his name is Tyler Shuf for the quarterback. He looked incredible this week. Looked even better than last week. I honestly see them winning 11 games, maybe 12 games. But yeah, they're definitely gonna win the division. Although I will say Carolina does look very good. I don't think, I mean. I think it'll come down to like the division matchups to see who would win the division, but I think the Saints can honestly pull it off, and I think the Panthers will come in like second and miss the playoffs this year with like maybe 9 wins probably. All right, on to the next team. Bucks 10-7 current record 0-2. Honestly, from this past week with the Bucks losing to the Browns, I mean, come on, you lost to Deshaun Watson. A guy who has not played football in I don't know how many years it's been since he's played. And now he's back to playing. He's not that good. And Baker Mayfield and the Bucks lost to them. So I do not think the Bucks are winning 10 games. I think they might win like five or six games and that's it. They need a new quarterback and they need to get some more offensive line. They lost a lot of players in the offseason and I guess their drafting go well for them. Panthers, I have 2-15. Their current record is 1-1. I think they'll probably win about eight or seven games, probably, roughly. Yeah, probably like 7 or 8 games. And the Falcons, 2-15 as well. Current record, 0-2. Honestly, at this point, I wouldn't be surprised if the Falcons win like 3 games. They do not look like a good competitive team at all. They look horrible. They do not look good at all. NFC North. Bears 13-4 and the current record is 1-1. With Caleb Williams hurt, I know he's gonna probably miss like one or two games. I don't think they'll win 13 games. I think they'll win, I'd say like 11 or 12. And same with the Lions. I have 13-4 and the current record is 1-1. Honestly, not with the way the Lions play their second game. I mean, yeah, they won their first game, but they let the Saints come back and nearly win that game. So theoretically, if the Lions had blown, theoretically, if the Saints had beaten them, Lions would be sitting at 0-2, and I would be saying no way they're not winning 13 games, maybe 10. But since they did win that game and they're 1-1, I would say probably roughly about. Lions would get maybe 10 wins. They might miss the playoffs, but I think they'll end on a good season winning streak of 10 games, probably. Packers 13-4. Ugh. Yeah, I don't know. The Packers have not been playing that well. With not having Jacobs, it's really, really hurting them because they lost Emmanuel Wilson too. So I don't know who their running back is right now, but that's really affecting them, like not having Jacobs at all. So. Hopefully he comes back, but we don't know what the deal is with that right now. And I'm not gonna go into that detail. But the Packers, 13 wins, I don't think that's gonna happen. I'm guessing like 11. So again, the Bears, 12 wins, Lions, 10, Packers, 11. I think the Bears can still win the division, but it'll be close. Because the division matchups in this division are always very competitive, and you never know who's gonna win the game because you think one team's gonna win, and then the other team pulls off the upset. So it's always very competitive with this division. All division teams are always competitive when they play each other. I feel always very competitive. And last one is the Vikings. I had 3 wins for them. 3-14. Current record 2-0. I think they'll probably win nine games because Kyle Murray's coming back, and I don't think Kyle Murray's that great. I think Carson Wentz is better, and I think if Kyle Murray is playing the next few games and he plays really bad, I think the coach will make the decision to put
make Carson Wentz their starting quarterback because

0: He won them two games. That surprised. That was very like surprising. They won. So I honestly think I wouldn't be surprised if Kyle Murray gets benched and Carson Wentz gets the starting position, say like 3 weeks from now. But we'll keep an eye on that. We'll discuss that every week. All right, on to the AFC divisions. Now we have the Broncos, 14-3. Current record is 1-1. I'm gonna say they'll win 12 games, not 14, 12 games. Probably still win the division, but 12 games. Chargers, this is definitely not happening. They're 14-3. Their current record is 0-2. And looking at their schedule for the rest of the season, their next seven games are really, really tough games. Now, looking at their schedule for the rest of the season, they got Bills, Seahawks, Broncos, Chiefs, Rams, Texans, Ravens. Honestly, they could go 0-9 and start the season. They might not win until, like, I think it's week 10 when they play the Jets. If that's correct, that should be week 10. Week 10, yeah. Possibly, yeah. Week 10 against the Jets. They might not win until that. That is just crazy. So yeah, the Chargers are not starting off good this year. I had faith in them. I thought they were going to do good. And no, it does not appear to be that the Chargers are going to win 14 games. I'm going to say if they're even lucky, they'll get 5 wins. But they got a really, really tough schedule coming up. And if they don't turn things around, they're not winning any of their next 9 or 7 or 8 games. All right, the Chiefs. 8-9, current records 2-0. I think they'll win 9 games and miss the playoffs. The Raiders, 4-13, current record 2-0. Honestly, I could see them winning 10 games. They look really good. Their coach, like I've said before, he was the offensive coach for Seattle, won the Super Bowl. So I think he's going to be a very good coach for the Raiders. I think the Raiders will win 10 games, but maybe miss the playoffs, but they might sneak in. It'll really depend at the end. Chargers are not making the playoffs this year unless they turn things around. AFC East, Bills, 14-3, current record 2-0. I definitely think that'll happen. Patriots, 9-8, current record 1-1. I think that'll probably happen. They'll be lucky if they get 10 wins, but I think 9-8 is pretty accurate. Dolphins, 2-15, current record 0-2. Yeah, that probably will happen, or they might not win any games. Who knows? The Jets are 1-6, or the Jets are 1-1. I predicted 1-16. They might win like 3 or 4 games, but they're not going to win much because Geno Smith is not that great. AFC South, Jaguars 13-4. The way they played this week, they played a little rough, but I still think they're better than the Houston Texans, to be honest, because Texans didn't play that good this week. I think the Texans could, are the, sorry, I think the Jaguars will definitely win 13 games. Definitely. Definitely win 13 games, probably. The Texans, I have 11-6. Their current record is 0-2. I think they'll win like 10 games, maybe 11. I think that's pretty accurate. If they can get things together and get back on track this week, they win this week, I think they'll get back on track and get things together. The Titans, 10-7 prediction, currently 0-2. I think they'll win like 8 or 9 games, maybe. It really depends if they can get things together and really get the offense going early in the game and get points on the board. They really need to get that together. Colts, 9-8, currently 0-2. Yeah, probably 9 wins, maybe. They're not making the playoffs, I don't think. All right. On to the AFC North. Ravens, 14-3, current record 1-1. I think that'll happen. They just happen to have lost this week. It was a wasn't a bad game. It was just interception at the end. They played well for the most part. I think that'll happen. Bengals played very well this week, currently 2-0 at the top division. And I predicted predicted 10-7. I think they would pull off 12-5 record. I can see them pulling off a 12-5 record. All right. And the Steelers, 5-12, currently 1-1. I think that's very accurate. I think the Steelers only win like 5 games. And the Browns, 2-15, currently 1-1. Yeah, I think two wins is very accurate. All right. We'll be right back after this brief commercial.
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0: The radio voice of Kutztown University, KUR. All right, we are back, and now I'm going to give some fun facts about each NFL team and each team's worst and best record of a season. So, our first fact is players in the NFL were not required to wear protective helmets during games until the 1943 season. Before then, wearing head protection was completely optional. Another fact, legendary wide receiver Larry Fitzgerald had a famously long career spanning of 17 seasons. Amazingly, he finished his career with more career tackles, 41, than drop passes, 29. Fun fact for the Chiefs. In 2014, the Kansas City Chiefs achieved a bizarre modern record. They became the only team in the 21st century to finish an entire 16-game season without a single receiving touchdown caught by a wide receiver. Interesting. Hall of Fame receiver Jerry Rice holds the NFL record for most receiving yards gained after turning 40 years old. The second player in that category is Tom Brady. The Detroit Lions have hosted a football game every single Thanksgiving since 1934, the only exception being a break during World War II. A 30-second commercial spot during the Super Bowl costs around $7 million. The game regularly attracts over 115 million viewers, making it the most watched television broadcast in the United States. During the chaotic 2019 season, the Miami Dolphins used 7 different running backs due to injuries. Their veteran quarterback Ryan Fitzpatrick ended up leading the entire team in rushing yards. The Chicago Bears, they boast the most Hall of Fame inductees with 41 players, but they also are the only franchise to never have a quarterback throw for 4,000 yards or 30 touchdowns in a single season. Fun fact about the Green Bay Packers. They are the oldest team to keep their original name and location. Founded in 1919, their famous season ticket waiting list has over 100,000 people. Crazy. The Buffalo Bills, they are the only NFL team actually plays in the home game in the state of New York, as both the Jets and Giants play in New Jersey. Minnesota Vikings, they hold the unique distinction of having an all-time regular season winning record while still having zero Super Bowl titles. Another fact about the Dolphins, they remain the only team in NFL history to complete a totally undefeated regular season and postseason in 1972. Dallas Cowboys. They have sold out every single home game since 1990. Carolina Panthers. The growing Panther logo on their helmets isn't random. The silhouette is intentionally shaped to resemble the borders of North and South Carolina combined. Atlanta Falcons. Their home venue, Mercedes-Benz Stadium, offers some of the most famously fan-friendly stadium pricing in the world, including $2 hot dogs and $3 slices of pizza. Wow, that's cheap for nowadays. Another fact about the Lions, they are the only franchise that existed for the entire Super Bowl era without ever making it to the big game or winning an AFC or NFC championship game. New York Giants. The 2011 Giants hold the record as the only team to win a Super Bowl while finishing the regular season with a negative point differential. Negative six. Wow. That is interesting. Washington Commanders. In 1982, Washington kicker Mark Moseley became the only kicker in the NFL to win the league MVP award after a strike-shortened season. Philadelphia Eagles. In 1933, the team was purchased for just $2,500 by co-owners Burt Bell and Lud Ray, I think his name is. Today, the franchise is valued in the billions. Los Angeles Chargers. In 2010, they put together the most statistically baffling season ever. They ranked number one in total offense and number one in total defense, but completely missed the playoffs due to a historically bad special teams unit. Las Vegas Raiders. Between 1986 and 2002, the Raiders drafted the only three players named Napoleon in NFL history. Napoleon McCollum, Napoleon Kaufman, and Napoleon Harris. Denver Broncos. Despite winning three Super Bowls, Denver quarterbacks have put up historically bizarre stats in the big game, combining for only four touchdowns and 15 interceptions across eight appearances. Wow, that's kind of sad. Indianapolis Colts. They were the first team in NFL history to introduce an official cheerleading squad to the league. Pittsburgh Steelers. For a single season in 1943, player shortages during World War II forced the Steelers and Eagles to merge into a single combined team, officially called the Steagles. Cleveland Browns. In the leather helmet era, they wore white helmets during the day, but painted them bright orange for night games because a white ball was used at night and they didn't want to confuse anyone. New England Patriots. In 1972, the team actually bought a live, literal Patriot uniform mascot named Hat Patriot, who used to lead the team onto the field. New York Jets. They went exactly 50 years, 12 consecutive games, without ever beating the Philadelphia Eagles, finally snapping the curse in 2023 matchup. The Jaguars. They hold a bizarre draft record. In 1995, they selected quarterback Rob Johnson, who played just one game for them before they traded him to Buffalo for a first and fourth round pick. That's weird. The Titans. They are responsible for the famous Music City Miracle in 2000, which is still widely considered one of the most exciting and controversial last-second kickoff return touchdowns in playoff history. The Texans. They are the only NFL franchise that has never played in a conference championship game, making them the only team to never even reach the final round before the Super Bowl. The Bengals. Their home field, Paycor Stadium, is nicknamed The Jungle because the Guns N' Roses song, Welcome to the Jungle, which has been played before every kickoff since the stadium opened. Okay. Baltimore Ravens. Quarterback Lamar Jackson became only the second player in NFL history to win MVP and unanimously in 2019, joining Tom Brady. Now we're going to go over each team's worst and best record season. So starting with the Buffalo Bills, their best record season was in 1990, 91, 2020, and 2022 with a record of 13-3. Their worst season was in 1971 of 1-13. So that was when, back in 1971, that was back when the league only had 14 games. Then as we got moved on up to 1990, as I said, 13-3, they were up to 16 games in the league. And now we're up to 18. Miami Dolphins, their best record was 14-0 in 1972. They went undefeated. Their worst record was in 2007 of a 1-15 season. New England Patriots, perfect regular season, 16-0 in 2007. Worst record, 1-15 in 1990. New York Jets, best record, 12-4 in 1998. Worst record, 1-15 in 1996. Ravens, their best record season was in 2019 with a 14-2 record. Their worst record season was in 1996 and 2005 of a 4-12 record. The Bengals, their worst record season was back in 2002 and 2019 with a 2-14 record. And then their best record season was 1981, 1988, and 2022 with a 12-4 record. Wow, back in 2022, we were only at 16 games. Now we're at 18. That was 4 years ago. So somewhere between there, we gained 2 more weeks of football. Huh. Interesting. Cool. The Browns, their best record season was... Sorry. Was 12-4. And their worst season was back in 2017 with an 0-16 record. They went winless for the entire season. And the Steelers, their best record was back in 2004, the 15-1 record. Their worst season was back in 1988 with a 5-11 record. The Houston Texans, best record, 12-4. 2012. Worst record, 2-14, 2005, 2013. Colts. Best record, 14-2, 2005, 2009. Worst record, 1991, 1-15. The Jaguars. Best record, 1999, 14-2. Worst record, 1-15 back in 2020. Titans. Best record, 13-3, 2000 and 2008. Worst record, 2-14, 1983, 1994 as the Oilers, and then also back in 2014, when they were obviously the Titans, 2-14. Broncos. The Broncos. 14-2, best record, 1998. Now, their worst record was 4-12, 2010, and 2022. The Chiefs, best record 14-2 back in 2020. Worst record, 2-14, 2008, 2012. Raiders, best record 13-3, 1974, 1976. 13-3. I think I said. Worst record, 2-14, 2006. Now, the Chargers, their best record 14-2 back in 2006. Their worst record was 1-15 in 2000. And now, they might break that record if they go winless this season and have this season be their worst season. But we won't know until the season's over. But like I've said, their next eight or nine games, whatever it is, up till at least week 9. So we're hitting week 3. Next 6 to 8 games, all very tough games. They're most likely going to lose every single one of them. I'd be surprised if they pull off a win against any of those tough teams. All right. Cowboys. Best record, 13-3, 1992, 2007, and 2016. Their worst record was in 1989, the 1-15 record. The Giants. Their worst record was 3-12 and 1 tie, 1974. And their best record was in 1986 with a 14-2 record. The Philadelphia Eagles, their best record was back in 2022, 14-30 record. And their worst season was 3-13, 1998. The Washington Commanders, 14-2 best record 1983 and 1991. Worst record season 1994, 2013, 2019, 3-13. Now, the Bears. Best season 15-1, 1985. Worst record 3-13, 2016 season. Lions, best record 12-4, 1991. Worst season 0-16, 2008. So we have 1 and we have 2. We have 2 teams, the Browns and Lions, who had seasons with 0 wins. And they were 2 different years. Browns were 2017, Lions were 2008. I think we only had 2. Was there any other teams? No, it was just those. No. Oh, wait, no. We had the Bucks later on. 1976, a winless expansion season. But we'll get to that in a little bit. Okay. Packers. Best record 15-1, 2011. Worst record was 4-12, 1970, 1988, 2005. The Vikings. 15-1, 1998. Worst record 3-13, 1984 and 2011. The Falcons, best record 14-2, 1998. Worst record was 3-13 in 1974, 1987, 89, 96, and 2007. The Panthers' worst record 1-15, 2001. Get this, their best record was 15-1 in 2015, so I just flopped their records. Now, the Saints' best record 13-3, 2009, 2011, 2018, and 2019. And their worst record was 1-15 back in 1980. And this next team, the Bucks, 13-4, 2021 was their best record. I think that's when they had Tom Brady went to the Super Bowl, I believe. And their worst season was 0-14, 1976. That was a winless expansion season. So there are 3 teams that have 3 worst seasons of 0 wins. Winless completely. Last division before we go to commercial. Cardinals, best season 13-3, 2015. Worst season back in 2000 and 2018 of a 3-13 record. The Rams, worst record 1-15, 2009. Best record 2001, 14-2. The 49ers, best record 15-1, 1984. Worst season, 2-14, 2004, 2016. Seattle Seahawks, best season, 13-30, 2005, 2013. And then we also had last year with a 14-30 record, which is kind of the same, just one extra game added. That's technically our best season, but that's not. It's fine, whatever. Like I said, 13-3, best record. Worst record, 2-14, 1992. All right, we'll be right back after this brief commercial.
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0: From KUR News, I'm Josh. Dr. Robert Filman, Assistant Professor of English at Kutztown University, received a 2026 John P. Schellenberg Award for Excellence in Teaching and Learning at the University's Faculty and Staff Convocation on August 21st. The award recognizes an early career faculty member who demonstrates outstanding teaching and professional work. Filman specializes in 19th and 20th century American literature, modernism, eclecticism, poetics, and American poetry, with research focused on the relationship between literature and the environment, promotes a supportive, engaging classroom environment, and serves as chair of the Kutztown University Composition Conference, faculty advisor for the Future Authors Club, and poetry editor of Pennsylvania English. Filman is also an accomplished poet, author of Housebird 2022, The Melting Point 2025, and November Weather Spell 2019. The poetry published in numerous literary journals. He earned a PhD in English literature from Lehigh University, a master's in English literature from Arcadia University, and a bachelor's in English and business management from Moravian College. We check news hourly on KUR. I'm Josh. The radio voice of Kutztown University, KUR. All right, you're back. And now I'm going to highlight some key players of the week and some possible players you may want to start on your fantasy football team this week. All right, starting with the Bills. Josh Allen had 248 passing yards this week, 69-yard rushing yards, and 5 total touchdowns. He's definitely a quarterback you want to start on your team. I have him. He got me 40 points this week, and I won again in fantasy. Woo! Alright, James Cook had 135 rushing yards, 1 touchdown. Definitely a running back to start. Dalton Kincaid, tight end, 7 receptions for 95 receiving yards and 1 touchdown. Then we have the Lions. We have Jared Goff, who had 327 yards, 4 touchdowns. I'd say he's a good quarterback to start. Then we have Amon-Ra St. Brown, wide receiver, 142 yards, 2 touchdowns. Definitely a receiver you want. Then we have Jahmyr Gibbs, a running back. He rushed for 52 yards, caught 6 passes, including an 11-yard touchdown reception. Bengals, Joe Burrow, 207 yards, 2 touchdowns. Jamar Chase, 75 yards, 2 touchdowns. T. Higgins had 95 receiving yards. Chase Brown had 80 rushing yards. There are definitely some good receivers and the running back that you want to start on your team. Joe Burrow is a good choice as well. Let me go to Houston. C.J. Stroud had 350 yards, 29 rushing yards. The team had no touchdowns. I would not recommend starting Stroud because he hasn't been playing that well. I don't know. I was hoping Houston would really get it together, but we'll see. I think they can win this week, and if they win this week, they'll get back on track, but might not want to start. We'll see. Dalton Schultz, their tight end, had 140 yards. Definitely recommended tight end to start. Packers, Jordan Love, 145 yards, receiving 2 touchdowns. Might not want to start him as quarterback. I wouldn't recommend it. Jets, Geno Smith, 247 yards, 1 touchdown. Wouldn't recommend starting him as your quarterback either. Ravens, Lamar Jackson, 235 passing yards, 1 touchdown, 1 interception. Definitely recommend starting him as a quarterback. He's a good option. Derrick Henry, 69 rushing yards, 1 touchdown. Definitely a good running back choice. Rashad Bateman, receiver, 88 receiving yards, 1 touchdown. Definitely someone to start. Cam Ward, 183 yards this week, 2 rushing touchdowns. Tony Pollard, 64 rushing yards. Definitely would recommend that. I'll look at setting up real quick because I'm missing a stat. The Saints, Tyler Shoof, 250 yards, 1 touchdown. I would recommend him as a quarterback. He's getting really good. Then we have Chris Olave, 86 yards, 1 touchdown. Definitely a good option for a receiver. It's pretty fairly good. The Eagles, Jalen Hurts had 2 interceptions, 2 touchdowns for 264 yards. I would say, yeah, you could probably start him as a quarterback. He's a good option. For the most part, he does well every week. Devontae Smith, 117 yards, 1 touchdown. Definitely recommend him as a receiver. And as we all know, I don't know, well, if you didn't hear the news, but Saquon Barkley got hurt during the game, and I'm not sure when he's coming back. Patriots. We have Elijah Ponner. He's on the defense. He had 1 interception for a touchdown. Drake May had 0 touchdowns. He didn't throw any touchdowns. But he had 208 yards and 1 interception. Trayvon Henderson had 76 yards, 1 touchdown. Romeo Dobbs had 96 yards. So Drake May, I wouldn't really start him because he threw, again, another interception. Not really that good of a quarterback to be throwing an interception. He threw 3 in the first game. He's at 4 interceptions already for the season. That's not good. He's going to have a lot of interceptions if he keeps doing the same thing over and over. So I wouldn't recommend him as your quarterback. Trayvon Henderson, I would probably recommend him. And maybe Romeo Dobbs, but he does miss catches here and there. So maybe not. Bryce Young had a great game. 287 yards, 3 touchdowns. Definitely would recommend him. Cooper Rush, 86 yards, 2 interceptions, got bench. Then they put Jackson Strand in, he only had 59 yards, 1 interception. I would not recommend starting any quarterback from the Falcons. You know, you could start Bijan Robinson. He's a great running back. There's no problem with him. Don't put any quarterbacks in for the Falcons. You're going to get no points because they're all terrible. Yeah. All right, Raiders. Kirk Cousins, 250 yards passing, 3 touchdowns, 1 interception. Then Trey Tucker had 119 yards, 1 touchdown. I would recommend Trey Tucker. I think he's the tight end. I would recommend him on the team for your fantasy. Cody White, 24 yards, 2 touchdowns. Maybe you want to pick him up, see how he does, then start him eventually. Kirk Cousins, good option, maybe. I'd be cautious with him. But he might be a good option. The Chargers, Justin Herbert, don't bother with him. 192 yards, 1 touchdown, 2 interceptions. As we all know, he has been playing horrible in the first 2 games. I would not recommend him on your fantasy. Omarion Hampton, 94 yards, 1 touchdown. Great receiver. Probably would recommend him if Justin Herbert can get his act together and get Omarion Hampton the ball. Now, Trevor Lawrence had 189 yards for Jaguars, 1 interception. He didn't throw any touchdowns, but there was 1 rushing touchdown by Bashul Tutin, I think. 65 rushing yards, 1 touchdown total. So maybe recommend him. Trevor Lawrence, you could probably keep him on your team. On to the Broncos, we had Bo Nix, 288 yards, one touchdown, one interception. I'd keep him on the team. If you're going to have him, keep him on your bench for now. Keep it up. Keep a close eye on him. He might be okay. Now we have Jonah Coleman. I think he's a running back or a receiver. Not sure which one that is. 39 yards, one touchdown. Actually, I'll check real quick. Coleman. Let's see. Jonah Coleman, he is a running back. Yes, he is a running back. Okay. You just have to check that real quick. All right, on to the Seahawks. Drew Lock, 235 yards, three touchdowns. I would say put him on your fantasy, but I do think Sam Darnold is expected to return this week, so you might not want to put him on the team because he won't be playing. But definitely, you could have definitely had him on your team this past week, and he probably would have gotten you like 20 or more points. So, there you have that. JSN, 155 yards, another 100-yard game. Three total touchdowns, that's his career record for a game, not season. He had three touchdowns in one game, that is his career record right now. Most of the time, he has two touchdowns per game. He had three touchdowns in this game. All right, so I'm not saying that he had three touchdowns and that's his record for an entire season. It's per game. All right. Emmanuel Wilson, 92 rushing yards. AJ Barner, tight end, one rushing yard touchdown. So Emmanuel Wilson's good running back. Now, Jaren Price did get hurt, but I think he should be okay. And we're running a little tight on time, so I'm going to speed things up a little bit. The Cardinals, Jacoby Brissett, 95 yards, one touchdown, one interception. Trey McBride, 41 yards, one touchdown. Dak Prescott.
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I'm Mason Reed. A D.C. District Court hearing on President Trump's ban of three news organizations from the White House wrapped up yesterday with no ruling yet. Judge Tim Kelly will review arguments from both sides before making a decision. This is a developing story, so stay tuned for updates as we continue to cover this situation. President Trump is set to meet with Chinese President Xi Jinping for private talks at the White House on Thursday. The two leaders will address key issues including trade, Taiwan, and artificial intelligence. Trump's welcome for Xi began with a personal greeting at Joint Base Andrews, an unusual move for him. The visit will also include a state dinner with notable tech executives. Xi is expected to leave the U.S. later on Friday after additional meetings with Trump. The news stream, powered by Seaboard Networks, delivering smarter radio,

From KUR, I'm Tyler Cairns. Kutztown University is celebrating Hispanic Heritage Month from September 15th through October 15th. The month-long observance recognizes the history, culture, and contributions of Hispanic and Latin communities, including people with roots in Mexico, Spain, Central and South America, and the Caribbean. 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The event is a Hispanic-inspired version of Family Feud, with snacks and prizes. On September 24th, students can attend Noche de la Escuadeta, featuring music, dancing, and community activities in the Multicultural Center's Unity Room. Other events later in the month include a guacamole and music event on September 29th, followed by an art event on October 5th and a bachata lesson on October 6th. The celebration will wrap up on October 13th with a movie night featuring tortilla soup. 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Students can find sign-up information through the Multicultural Center's Instagram and Engage pages. We check news every hour on KUR. I'm Tyler Cairns.

The exotic Latin pianist Michele Camilo comes from Dominican Republic. I'm David Bassi. Camilo's won a Grammy for his album What's Up in 2004. And in 2009, he was named the Jazz Creative Director Chair for the Detroit Symphony.

Coming up, a Grammy-winning Cuban pianist, Gonzalo Rubalcaba, and his album Diz. That's the music of Michelle Camilo. One More Once is the title of the album, like the Basie line. And it's on Columbia Records. The song's called Caribe. Exciting. Michelle Camilo. Here's Gonzalo Rubalcaba.

released on April 20th of 1994 on Something Else Records. It's an album called Diz. Gonzalo Rubalcaba with bassist Ron Carter, and Gonzalo having good reason to pay tribute to Dizzy Gillespie. He's the one who brought him to the United States. The song called Smooch, written by Charles Mingus and Gonzalo Rubalcaba on Jazz with David Bassi. Consider this. You can present your business's message to our loyal Jazz with David Bassi listeners. 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

Coming up, it's pianist David Hazeltine and a Smoke Sessions release called For All We Know. That was Mike Walford at the piano with his wife Holly Hoffman at the flute. I believe that was an alto flute. And live at Athenaeum in San Diego, California. It's on Capri Records. More Than You Know is the song for Holly Hoffman and Mike Walford. Eddie Harris up next. Not the saxophone player, but a tribute to saxophonist Eddie Harris, written by David Hazeltine and David at the piano from his album, For All We Know.

the album The Man from Muskogee for pianist Jay McShann, with Count Basie's first guitarist, Claude Fiddler Williams, laying down the fiddle to get back to the guitar on Sackville Records, drummer Paul Gunther, and recorded in Toronto in the early 1970s, preceded by David Hazeltine with Joe Farnsworth, David Williams, and Seamus Blake at the saxophone. 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

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That one's called Subo from the Cullers Jazz Orchestra on Energica Records, Home Away From Home, the title of the album, and music recorded in Italy. Preceding that one from Manchester Craftsman's Guild, Spirit of the Horn, trombonist virtuoso Slide Hampton, covering a pop tune, All in Love is Fair. On Jazz with David Bassey, here's What Time Allows, and vibraphonist Anthony Smith.

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I'm Mason Reed. The U.S. Department of Agriculture is recalling over 167,000 pounds of beef, pork, and goat meat produced without federal inspection. This nationwide recall raises food safety concerns for consumers. Officials urge anyone who may have purchased these products to check their freezers. Stay tuned as this is a developing story and we'll provide updates as they come in. Dr. Natalie Milnichenko recently spoke about Bakari, the gorilla who is now taking on the role of Silverback, a vital leadership position in his group. She also highlighted Disney's ongoing efforts to protect gorillas in the wild. As organizations like Disney work to ensure the safety of these remarkable animals, Bakari's health and new status are significant steps in promoting gorilla conservation. The news stream, powered by Seaborn.

From KUR News, I'm Josh. Dr. Robert Filman, Assistant Professor of English at Kutztown University, received a 2026 John P. Schellenberg Award for Excellence in Teaching and Learning at the University's Faculty and Staff Convocation on August 21st. The award recognizes an early career faculty member who demonstrates outstanding teaching and professional work. Filman specializes in 19th and 20th century American literature, modernism, eclecticism, poetics, and American poetry, with research focused on the relationship between literature and the environment, promotes a supportive, engaging classroom environment, and serves as chair of the Kutztown University Composition Conference, faculty advisor for the Future Authors Club, and poetry editor of Pennsylvania English. Filman is also an accomplished poet, author of Housebird 2022, The Melting Point 2025, and November Weather Spell 2019. The poetry published in numerous literary journals. He earned a PhD in English literature from Lehigh University, a master's in